It's 4 o'clock, and you're listening to KHNS, Haynes, Skagway, and Klukwan. This is Flashbacks and Fresh Tracks, and I'm your host, Lydia Lowen. The next Garden City Market is coming up this Saturday, August 8th, 3 to 5 p.m. on the east deck of Skagway Brewing. 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Before this, you heard I'm Gonna Be 500 Miles by The Proclaimers, Pumped Up Kicks by Foster the People, and Good Vibrations by The Beach Boys. Up next, we have Total Eclipse of the Heart by Bonnie Tyler.

That was The Spin Doctors with Two Princes. We also heard Morning Dew by Beyonce and Total Eclipse of the Heart by Bonnie Tyler. The Haynesboro Clerk's Office will conduct a short training for anyone contemplating running for borough office Monday, August 10th, 5:30 to 7:30 p.m. in Assembly Chambers and over Zoom. 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For questions about running for office, call the clerk's office at 766-6402 or email clerk@haines.ak.us. The Skagway Rec Center's Senior Activity Program continues with a zipline adventure Wednesday, August 12th, meeting at the Rec Center at 10:30 a.m. Space is limited and participants must be able-bodied. Sign up in advance is required. For questions and to sign up, call 983-2679. Up next, we have Heart-Shaped Box by Nirvana.

That was the All-American Rejects with Dirty Little Secrets, Weezer with Undone the Sweater Song, The Cranberries Zombie, but the 2025 remastered version, and then Nirvana with Heart-Shaped Box. It is 4:35, which also means that it's time for our listener personals. A camera was found at Chilkoot State Park. It has been turned into the Haines Police Department. Did you pick up a Cook's magazine from the Haines Public Library entrance on Monday, August 3rd, with a beautiful Bailey Pearson print of salmon, lemon, and seaweed tucked inside? A series of complicated yet irrelevant details led to its accidental placement inside of there, and a friend in the Yukon really misses it. If you can help, call Andrea at 907-205-7822. 907-205-7822. Well, hopefully she gets that print back. Listener Personals is your space for sharing personal messages throughout the Upper Lynn Canal and beyond. 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Up next, I'm going to start the next set with Wicked Game by Chris Isaac.

That was Black Hole Sun by Soundgarden, Where's My Mind by the Pixies, Enjoy the Silence by Depeche Mode, and we started that set with Wicked Game by Chris Isaak. Up next we have the weather report. For highway conditions, Alaska Highway has bare roads. Klondike Highway has bare roads with blasting at 6 p.m. at the 3.3-mile quarry, with flaggers and a short closure. Rockfall mitigation 7 to 11 p.m. between 4.8 and 5.4 mile with flaggers. Highway closed from 11 p.m. to 7 a.m. Haynes Highway has bare roads with road work between 20 and 25 mile, 5:30 a.m. to 5:30 p.m. Monday through Saturday with single lanes. Expect delays. Today's ferry is the Hubbard, departing Skagway at 2:45 p.m., departing Haynes at 4:45 p.m., bound for Juneau. The Hubbard returns daily tomorrow through Sunday, arriving in Haynes at 11:45 a.m., arriving in Skagway at 1:45 p.m., departing Skagway at 2:45 p.m., and departing Haynes at 4:45 p.m., bound for Juneau. The tide is high at 6:14 p.m. with 16.2 feet, high again at 12:58 a.m. tomorrow at 1.9 feet, low at 12:59 a.m., and then high again at 7:05 a.m. at 12.1 feet. There is 16 hours and 24 minutes of daylight today, with tonight's sunset being 9:20 p.m. and tomorrow's sunrise being 4:58 a.m. For the local weather in Skagway, tonight is decreasing clouds, lows in the lower 50s. On Thursday, partly to mostly cloudy, highs in the mid-60s, lows in the mid-50s. On Friday, it will be mostly cloudy, yet again, with chances of rain late, highs in the upper 60s, lows in the mid-50. For Haynes, Deshu, Klukwan, and the Chilkat Valley area, tonight will be mostly cloudy with lows around 50, and on Thursday, partly to mostly cloudy, highs 64 to 72, lows in the lower 50s. Friday is mostly cloudy with a slight chance of rain late, highs 63 to 71, lows in the lower 50s. For the marine forecast, high pressure continues to bring a nightly marine layer with areas of fog and drizzle along the coast. Afternoon sea breezes will reach 15 knots near prominent capes along the coast and 25 knots in northern inner channels. Local waters, tonight south wind 15 knots, seas 3 feet, subsiding to 2 feet late. Thursday, south wind 15 knots, seas building to 3 feet in the afternoon, then subsiding to 2 feet late. Friday, south wind 15 knots, seas 3 feet. That's the weather report for today, which is Wednesday, August 5th, 2026. Up next, we have Sometimes by Mattiu, Princess Chelsea, and Video Club.

0: Welcome to Watershed Weekly. Think about the last time you sat quietly by a river. What did you notice? Were you mesmerized by the swiftly moving current? Maybe you noticed the smooth pebbles worn away by the rushing water, or the fine silt crushed by the nearby glaciers that feed the river. What about the wildlife? Did you notice any of the large mammals that roam the river corridors, like moose, bears, or even lynx? I'm sure you've seen the birds perched in the trees lining the banks of the river. Perhaps you've even noticed the American dippers bobbing up and down along the water's shore. What are they doing down there? They're feeding, of course. They're filling up on aquatic insects like caddisflies, mayflies, stoneflies, and many other insects that live in the water. And now you might be wondering, what are caddisflies, mayflies, and stoneflies? What a great question. And in fact, that is the topic of this week's Watershed Weekly, aquatic insects. There are very few spaces in freshwater environments that aren't inhabited by aquatic insects. Water boatmen, back swimmers, beetle larvae, water striders, damselflies, and dragonflies, to name just a few. They live on the water surface, swim the currents, and even find homes in the muddy or silty shores and stream beds. They play a key role in the health of these environments. So let's start with the life cycle of aquatic insects. As many of you probably already know, insects hatch from eggs. The method in which they distribute their eggs varies from laying large masses of loose eggs to tucking them away in plant leaves and stems. Some aquatic insects, like caddisflies, create cases out of small pebbles and sand and lay their eggs in these protective tubes. Most hatch from their eggs and transform to the adult stage through either a single molting process or through a number of molts. However, they can experience a variety of transitions, known as metamorphosis, before emerging as adults. This emergence is the process of the insect leaving the water and entering the air, and this too is done in a variety of ways. Mayflies, stoneflies, and dragonflies will crawl out of the water onto a nearby rock or branch. They will remain there for a while as their bodies prepare for the final transition. When the time is right, the exoskeleton will split open. The soft, newly winged insect will push its way out, where it will rest and allow its new exoskeleton to harden before spreading its wings and taking flight. These new adults have a limited lifespan. Most live for only a few days or weeks during this phase of their life cycle. Dragonflies, for example, spend several years as larvae before emerging as adults. But once they become an adult, their lifespan is limited to just one season. Now that you have a better understanding of the life cycle of an aquatic insect, you're probably wondering what ecological role they play in their watery environment. They play an extremely important role. They are the foundation for many food chains in Alaska. They build soil, pollinate flowers, and are key indicators of the health of a stream. Without these important little critters, Alaska's diverse ecosystems would collapse. Aquatic insects are an important food source, not only for fish, but for birds, amphibians, and yes, even mammals. All five types of Pacific salmon that spawn in the Chilkat Valley depend on aquatic insects as an important food source during some stage of their lives. Remember that dipper from earlier in the episode? Well, it too feeds regularly on aquatic insects. It puts its head under the water and searches the stream bottom for these tasty treats. Sometimes it will even dive under the water and use its wings to stabilize against the currents while it scans the stream bottom for insects. These tiny creatures are important pollinators during their adult winged stage of life. Not only that, but they're also decomposers. They help break down the decaying flesh of dead salmon, lining the stream banks, and therefore contribute to the rich soil and flow of nutrients through a watershed. They are also indicators of water quality and are excellent sources for monitoring stream health. Due to their abundance and the ease of collecting these tiny creatures, scientists study them to determine environmental changes. Because some aquatic insects are sensitive to pollution, while others tolerate it well, changes in their populations can indicate changes in the health of a watershed. To determine this, scientists collect samples of insects and identify the number of each species. This provides a good idea of which insects live in that area. Future sampling of that site is compared to the baseline data to determine if the stream is healthy. If sensitive species start to diminish or pollution-tolerant species begin to flourish, this is an indicator that the stream is threatened and not in its healthy state. So, whether it is caddisflies, dragonflies, mayflies, or water bugs, these small aquatic insects play huge roles in our watersheds. The next time you find yourself relaxing by the riverbank, take a moment to look around at all the tiny winged creatures doing their part to keep our thriving riparian ecosystems intact. Watershed Weekly is a production of Tokshinuk Watershed Council. 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

0: Republicans saw SNAP as a bloated program. It had more than doubled in size since 2000. About 1 in 8 Americans get SNAP, and its annual costs had exceeded $100 billion. They thought it needed reining in.
1: I'm Natalie Kitroev. That's coming up on The Daily from The New York Times.
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5: Could AI usher in a new era of justice for all? From American Public Media, this is Marketplace Tech. I'm Megan McCarty-Carino. AI has already been changing the legal field, bringing new efficiencies, along with some high-profile mistakes, to tasks like research and drafting contracts. But law professor Benjamin Alari at the University of Toronto has a bigger transformation in mind. He wants to see AI tackle some of the biggest failings in our justice system, like the lack of access to legal resources, slow processes, and inconsistencies in how law is applied. He lays out his vision in a new book called Super Justice.
6: I think by super justice, I mean this idea of relieving legal scarcity. So legal reasoning, legal help will become very abundant. We don't have to accept the old scarcity of legal help, and we can embrace new ways of organizing ourselves legally, our legal institutions, our frameworks, our policies, to better secure the promise of the rule of law, which is a fairer society for everyone.
5: Yeah, and sort of a related concept in your book is the idea of personalized laws. We hear a lot about personalization with AI. What does that look like for law?
6: In law, I think it means same rights, same rules for everybody. But what gets personalized is the explanation of the law and the route through the law, not necessarily what you're entitled to. One example could be different speed limits on different roadways and different weather conditions. And so, you know, somebody driving down a particular stretch of road in the day may face a higher speed limit than somebody driving, on a wet, rainy evening.
5: Some of the sort of solutions that you write about sound like sort of extensions of things that are already happening where, these tools kind of make systems more efficient, more accessible. I think things that we can sort of imagine happening with the technology that we have now. To what extent do you envision, sort of AI-assisted decision-making or maybe AI taking over decision-making in some contexts?
6: I think it's really important that humans remain at the core of the legal system and that we regard these technologies, and they're still being invented, these technologies playing a very important supporting and facilitative role. We're at pains in the book to talk about how to leverage technology to promote human well-being and use it as a tool in the service of that. And that's core to our vision for super justice. It's not going to decide on its own. This technology is not going to decide on its own whether we get a fairer legal system. I think we are. The technology is going to make legal help cheap for the first time in history. And we need to decide collectively that cheap isn't the same as fair. We need to decide who it gets built for, who's accountable when it's wrong, and those are choices that we face.
5: That's Benjamin Alari, co-author of the new book, Super Justice, Law in the Age of Artificial Intelligence. Jesus Alvarado produced this episode. I'm Megan McCarty-Carino, and that's Marketplace Tech. This is APM.
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0: We're outside a food stamp or SNAP office in Phoenix, Arizona. I just took a look inside the office. There are people sitting on the floors. There are people in wheelchairs. There are people on crutches. There are people wearing worn out looks of long waits that aren't yet over.
8: How many times do you think you've been to this office?
9: Oh my goodness. In this month? In this year?
8: This is going to be like my fifth time.
10: Your fifth time trying to get SNAP.
8: Mm-hmm.
11: Coming to these places, this is just like work itself.
1: From the New York Times, I'm Natalie Kitroev. This is The Daily. The United States is undergoing one of the biggest changes to its social safety net in recent history, with huge numbers of people dropping out of the government's food assistance program. Nowhere has it been more dramatic than in Arizona.
9: For some reason or another, my food stamps application keeps getting lost, you know, quote unquote lost.
12: I don't have any income. I don't know, no food. Probably homeless in a couple months.
8: How many meals are you eating a day right now?
9: One.
1: Today, my colleague Jason DeParle explains why so many people there are suddenly losing access to this key benefit and the implications all this could have for the rest of the country. It's Wednesday, August 5th. Jason, we want to talk to you today about these drastic changes that have been made to the food stamp program known as SNAP. When Trump's big, beautiful bill passed about a year ago, we understood that Republicans were planning to pay for it by making cuts to the government's welfare programs. You have been following that story all the way to Arizona. So just walk me through why you went there.
0: Arizona is the place in the country that's had the largest reduction in food stamps since the passage of the Big Beautiful Bill. The rolls there have fallen in half. 450,000 people have lost nutrition aid there. It includes more than 100,000 children as well.
1: And why is that? Why has the drop-off been so steep?
0: The law imposed dramatic changes in the SNAP program, but mostly deferred those changes until after the midterm elections. Arizona was the state that moved most aggressively to make changes. So Republicans saw SNAP as a bloated program. It had more than doubled in size since 2000. About 1 in 8 Americans get SNAP, and its annual costs had exceeded $100 billion. They thought it needed reining in. They thought it served as a work disincentive. They thought that offering people nutrition aid persuaded some not to work or not to work as much as they could. They were concerned that some people committed fraud to get on it. But those were all longstanding concerns. What really drove the changes last year in Congress was the need for money to finance President Trump's tax cuts, which I think it's worth remembering largely went to the wealthy. The reason they did what they did when they did it was because they wanted money for President Trump's tax cuts. And the thing that's gotten the most attention, and it's probably the easiest to understand, is that they expanded work requirements. More people have to work in order to qualify for benefits. It used to be that people 55 and older were exempt, and now they've expanded that up to age 65. So you've got people in their late 50s and early 60s who, for the first time, face work requirements in order to get SNAP benefits.
1: Got it.
0: But that's not really the main factor in what's driving the caseload declines in Arizona. The thing that's really driving this is a change in how SNAP is funded. Historically, the federal government had paid all the benefits. States paid part of the administrative costs of running a SNAP program, but all the food stamp money came from the federal government. But now this new law says that if a state makes too many mistakes, and we're mostly talking small administrative errors, they'll have to pay up to 15% of the benefits. And in some states, that could cost more than $1 billion a year. So much money that some states may not be able to keep running the program at all. So in order to avoid a $300 million penalty and potentially losing the program altogether, Arizona officials made dramatic changes to the program, and the rolls instantly began falling. They fell much farther and much faster than Arizona officials imagined. And what we found in our reporting was that these are people who, by and large, remain eligible for aid, but simply can't get it because they're stuck in webs of red tape.
13: Hey, I saw you on the phone earlier. My name's Olivia. I'm here with the New York Times. I'm talking to people about whether or not they're receiving their SNAP benefits.
14: Oh, girl, no. I did everything. Still no help.
0: One of the people caught in that red tape is a woman my colleague Olivia Nat and I met outside a food stamp office in Phoenix. Her name is Alejandra Casillas.
14: I've been applying since December.
0: She's 28 years old, she's a mother of two, and she's working, but she doesn't make enough to feed her family. She gave us a version of a story we had heard in other places of notices that were impossible to comply with.
14: Mailing date, you see that? March 30, 2026. And it says right here that I have to do the interview by February 28, 2026. I'm like, what am I supposed to do? Do I look like I can create a time machine and go back in time?
0: Once you apply for SNAP benefits, you have to have an interview with a special caseworker, and it has to happen within 2 weeks of the application.
14: But you call in those 2 weeks
13: and nobody answers.
14: Nobody answers. And tomorrow is the last day that I had to complete my interview. And then they close the cases too.
0: So she left her home, came in to the SNAP office on her day off. And they told her, you can't do the interview here. You have to call.
14: I can even call it right now too, and they'll drop it.
13: Can we try?
14: Yeah.
15: Welcome to the Department of Economic Security, Family Assistance Administration. To continue in English, press 1.
0: We listened to her make the call.
15: Our records show you need to complete an interview. Due to extremely high call volumes, we are not able to accept your call. We apologize for the inconvenience.
14: That's how it is all the time that we call.
0: She told us she'd been going to food banks, that she'd stopped breastfeeding her child because she feared she lacked nutrients.
1: Oh, no.
14: I've been thinking about going into a grocery store, just put a whole bunch of food and run out. Like, I will sign up for Instacart as a driver and keep the groceries for my kids. I'm at that point. Then I do think it through. I'm like, they're pushing me to that point, but my kids need me. So I can't be breaking no laws. So I'm like stuck, you know?
0: And part of what was remarkable about Alejandra's story is that there was nothing remarkable about it. It used to be that applicants could just walk in the office and tell a caseworker how many people lived in the household and who they were. Now applicants had to go to neighbors or friends and get a written declaration of who lived in the household. And if the neighbor or friend failed to sign the letter or failed to put their phone number on the letter, you'd have to start all over again. It used to be if you had panhandling income, you gave the office your best guess of how much you made. Now they asked applicants with panhandling income to go back and get written documentation of the money people had dropped in the jars.
1: What?
0: They knew that there was no way that people could go get that. And another thing that made things worse is that Arizona lost a third of its caseworkers at the very time it was asking people to submit more paperwork.
1: So it's that combination of factors in Arizona that then leads to 500,000 people suddenly losing their benefits.
0: Yes, and boy, did it affect them in profound ways. People were skipping meals. People were having household quarrels over food. They were selling blood plasma to get money to buy food. They were falling behind on the rent. And remember, these are people who, by and large, remain eligible for SNAP. That was definitely the case with a woman we met named Dee McDonald.
1: We'll be right back.
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1: This is The Daily. I'm Natalie Kitroeff. Back to my conversation with Jason DeParle about how the food stamp crisis in Arizona

0: biscuits. And
1: no, that's more than biscuits.
2: We were there to talk to her about food stamps and food insecurity, and she'd spent the previous day baking biscuits and assembling a fruit platter for us.
0: These are churro donuts.
2: That's an expression of who she is. She's a very warm, welcoming, grandmotherly woman.
3: And what's Dee's story?
2: So we sat around her table, and she told us about her life.
0: I was a roadie locally. I was unloading trucks, pulling cables, hanging lights, doing all kinds of stuff like that. And I started, my first job was Boyz II Men for wardrobe. That's how long ago.
2: She was a kind of roadie. She was a wardrobe technician for traveling rock bands.
0: The quick changes you see, that's what we do. I toured with Jimmy Buffett, Britney Spears, was asked to tour with Marilyn Manson.
2: She went on tour with Britney Spears and Jimmy Buffett.
0: And I was really doing well. I worked really, really hard to get where I got to. And
2: but then when she was in her early 40s, her son fell into some trouble.
0: And that's when I knew my career was over.
2: And she wound up taking care of five grandsons.
0: But I had to make a choice. I didn't want them going to the state. They needed family.
2: And about 15 years ago, she started receiving SNAP and has been on it since.
0: Without SNAP, we would have starved. We would have starved. Or maybe we wouldn't have starved. We would have not had the proper nutrition, for sure.
2: She was receiving about $700 a month in SNAP aid. That's about a third of her income. The rest mostly comes from Social Security.
0: I can make it happen on $700 a month, even with them. I was buying 4 gallons of milk every other day. 4 gallons of milk. I mean, it's stretching, but I learned. If I say I'm going big grocery shopping, don't expect to see me for 4 to 6 hours. That's what I'm doing. I'm going to the discount store first, and then I'm going to the bread store. Then I'm going to go to the fruit and veggie store. I'm going to see where the sales are, and I'm going to go there, and that's what I'm going to do.
2: And then last fall, all of a sudden, the benefits stopped.
3: And why? Why did they stop? What happened?
2: Last fall, Dee's benefits were up for renewal. Once a year, people on SNAP have to go through this. So she filed her paperwork in October in the middle of the government shutdown. The food stamp program was in disarray nationwide. She didn't get an answer, and she wasn't particularly worried at that time.
0: Everything seemed good. And I thought, okay, it's going to come in. And it didn't come in.
2: And then the next month, she didn't get an answer again.
0: I've got rice and beans. We've got other things. But there's going to come a point where we don't have butter. We don't have milk. We're out of cheese.
2: The next month, she goes down to the office itself.
0: And the lady told me, well, you're one of many. There are people that are still waiting from September. And I said, what's going on? What's happening? And she said, well, we had 1,200 workers, and they were cut to under 9. And so they were backed up. And she said, hang in there. They're coming.
2: Thanksgiving comes and goes. Christmas comes and goes. At the start of the new year,
0: my benefits didn't come in January. It didn't, and I was like, something's just not okay here. I started calling. And I couldn't get through. And then about mid-February, I finally reached a real person. The guy says to me, they closed your case. I said, what? I haven't gotten a letter. I haven't gotten anything on messaging, on the laptop. I haven't gotten anything in the mail. I haven't gotten anything. Why'd they close my case?
2: The caseworker tells her that she submitted the wrong form.
0: That's not right. That's not possible. And I said, hold on. Let me pull my stuff and look. And I said, oh my gosh, I did pull the wrong date.
2: Dee gets a little bit of income from the child welfare system. She submitted an income form from 2024 when she should have submitted an income form from 2025. She'd never done that before, but this time she made a mistake.
0: I put the wrong date. And I said, okay, I can pull it right now, the right date, and I can get it downloaded into the computer and get it done. And he said, well, they closed your case, so I can't rework it.
2: And with the new changes to SNAP, that mistake was enough to disenroll her from the program. It's worth saying that denying eligible people doesn't actually count as a mistake under the new

0: system?
1: I was very, very angry. I was very angry. I was like, why are they doing this to people? Why are they hurting people? You know, I'll survive. You take food out of my mouth, I'll figure it out. But I've got children I'm raising, children that need to be growing healthy.
0: She realizes she has two choices. She can appeal and try to get that decision overturned. If she does that, she might be able to get all the back benefits from the months of aid she's owed. Or she can start all over again and file a new application, in which case she wouldn't get the back benefits. The very nice caseworker she reached on the phone and tried very hard to be helpful told her that she should appeal. So she did.
2: And how did that go?
0: How many times do you think you've called the appeals office?
1: At least once a day.
0: Have you ever reached a person?
1: No.
0: She never heard anything back. It's been 5 months. She's still waiting. Do I think members of Congress, in writing the new laws, intended to take SNAP away from 65-year-old grandmothers because of a casual mistake? No. But the critics said at the time that this kind of bureaucratic gridlock was a foreseeable element of the new rules that they put in place. And in fact, many people warned that these new administrative rules would throw the program into disarray. If the state had sent Dee her payment with that incorrect form in its files, it would have counted as an error. So you can see it becomes much more risky for the state to provide benefits than to simply close the case altogether. So the net effect of all this is that it's become much more difficult for eligible families like Dee's to get access to the program, even though they're entitled to it. So it's important to keep error rates down in order to make the best use of public resources, to save money, to keep public support for the program. The question is at what cost? For the most part, I think Republicans have celebrated the caseload declines without looking too closely at what's behind them. The top Republican in the Arizona State Senate said there's massive caseload decline because there was massive fraud. Nationally, the rolls are down about 4.5 million people, or maybe 10% of the people getting SNAP have left the rolls. The White House has celebrated this as proof that President Trump's program is working. So has the Secretary of Agriculture, Brooke Rollins. Between them, they've argued that the rolls are falling because they're rooting out fraud or barring undocumented immigrants from accessing the program. Certainly in a program as large as SNAP, there's always going to be individual fraud. But I haven't seen anything that would suggest wide-scale systemic fraud that could explain this kind of caseload decline. Certainly that's not what we saw in Arizona. And I don't think there's evidence of it in other states either. Nationwide, the rules haven't taken place yet. If you recall, Congress delayed the changes they made till after the midterm elections. So for the most part, we haven't seen the impact of these changes yet. But there are reasons to suspect that other states may respond in similar ways to Arizona. Starting in November, the federal government's going to cut in half the amount of administrative money it gives states to run the program. That could cause states to lay off caseworkers, just as Arizona did. Some other states have already had caseload declines of 15 to 20%. Some states have very low error rates and don't need to change much. Some states have extremely high error rates and have to make radical changes to avoid big federal penalties. We don't know enough about how they'll respond, how good their computer systems are, or how many caseworkers they have to predict with much confidence how these changes will affect the caseload nationwide. But if you look at Arizona, there's reason to be concerned. SNAP is the closest thing the United States has to a universal income. It serves such a wide variety of people. It serves the working poor. It serves children. It serves the elderly. It serves veterans. And it provides a basic commodity, food. And it's just mind-boggling to think that these penalties, these costs could be so steep, some states might choose to end the program altogether. That's a real possibility.
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0: custody. This is meant to keep the number of deaths that are being reported in ICE custody to as low of a number as possible.
1: Congressmember, your comment on this.
2: I think that my colleague is exactly right. It's a cynical attempt to artificially lower the number of people who are being harmed by this system. We have called against this change. Again, as my colleague shared, it used to be that ICE had a responsibility to the American people to within that 30-day period, any detainee who lost their life, this had to be reported to the American people. This was cynically changed. Now it's only those who lose their lives within quote unquote ICE custody. But we are clear that individuals are not receiving the kind of health care that they in fact need, particularly for chronic health conditions, for pregnancies, for cancers. And this, being undocumented should not be a death sentence.
1: I want to bring in Gabriela Soto into the conversation. She's the wife of Martin Soto, who was detained at Delaney Hall starting in February and transferred in May to the Elizabeth Detention Center after helping organize a hunger strike in Delaney. Gabriela, how is your husband doing and how are you doing?
3: I want to say that whatever that started to happen in Delaney Hall, it's really painful because my husband, when he was transferred out, he was transferred and he was put into solitary in the Elizabeth Detention Center run by CoreCivic. And it's almost 3 months that he has been detained in solitary. And within that time frame, not only is his mental state just broken, but I had to give him the news that I had lost my pregnancy while him in solitary. That's not something that I even knew how to handle. I am still grieving because there's just no words to even describe how corrupted the system is. And I don't have any words to say.
1: Gabriela, our deepest condolences on your miscarriage. What are you calling for right now?
3: I am calling on the closure of Delaney Hall and the Elizabeth Detention Center. The Elizabeth Detention Center has been open for so many years. Delaney Hall has been opened for a little bit over a year. I want the freedom for every single person in there. That's the only thing I started to fight about. At first, I was fighting for my husband, but then I started to meet all of these people who are just innocent, and they are the people that make this country great. They are the people that build the roads that we drive, we walk, the houses we live in, and we're tearing them apart, and it's not fair. I want justice for Edwin's family, for this detainee that we just found out about. How did we not know about this? It's the system that is so corrupted that they don't even have a heart on what is going on. They can't even take responsibility for their own actions. It's to me, I don't see it as they're gonna qualify my pregnancy loss as an ICE murder. But to me it is. Because I started with my husband in detention pregnant, and I'm going to live this for the rest of my life. And I was holding off to know the gender of the baby, and I found out the gender of the baby the day I was going to lose her. We didn't pick out a name. We didn't pick out anything. And in less than 5 hours, she was gone. I mean, this is an ICE murder too.

KHNS, Haines, Skagway, and Clockwan. Welcome to With Strings Attached program, Alaska's best singer, songwriter, folk, and bluegrass this side of the Yukon River. I'm Drew Vincent. Thank you for supporting your local hometown radio station. First, a check of today's Earth, Air, and Water Report for Wednesday, August 5th, 2026. Alaska Highway, Bear Roads, Klondike Highway, Bear Roads, blasting at 6 p.m. at the 3.3-mile quarry with flaggers and a short closure. Rockfall mitigation, 7 to 11 p.m. between 4.8 and 5.4 mile with flaggers. Highway closed from 11 p.m. to 7 a.m. The Haines Highway, Bear Roads, road work between 20 and 25 mile, 5:30 a.m. to 5:30 p.m. Monday through Saturday with single lanes. Expect delays. The Hubbard returns daily tomorrow through Sunday, arriving at Haines at 11:45, arriving Skagway 1:45, departing Skagway 2:45 p.m., departing Haines at 4:45 p.m., bound for Juneau. The tide was high at 6:14 tonight, 16.2 feet. It'll be high at 12:58 a.m. tomorrow, 1.9 feet. Low at 7:05 a.m., 12.1 feet. 16 hours and 24 minutes of daylight today. Tonight, sunset 9:20 p.m. Tomorrow, sunrise 4:58 a.m. Local weather, Skagway tonight, decreasing clouds, lows in the lower 50s. Thursday, partly cloudy to mostly cloudy, highs in the mid-60s, lows in the mid-50s. Friday, mostly cloudy, chance of rain late, and highs in the upper 60s, lows in the mid-50s. For Haines, Deschutes, Clockwan, and the Chilkat Valley tonight, mostly cloudy, lows around 50. Thursday, partly to mostly cloudy, high 64 to 72, lows in the lower 50s. Friday, mostly cloudy, slight chance of rain late, 63 to 71, lows in the lower 50s. The marine forecast, high pressure continues to bring a nightly marine layer with areas of fog and drizzle along the coast. Afternoon sea breezes will reach 15 knots near prominent capes along the coast and 25 knots in the northern inner channels. Local waters tonight, south winds 15 knots, seas 3 feet, subsiding to 2 feet late. Thursday, south wind 15 knots, seas building to 3 feet in the afternoon, then subsiding to 2 feet late. Friday, south winds 15 knots, seas 3 feet. 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KHNS, Haines, Skagway, and Clockwan, you'll always be home, sweet home to me.

KHNS with strings attached. How cool is that? That's pretty cool, Drew. The thing about playing these cover songs, two things popped out for me on that one. One, what an incredibly written song that was incredible. And two, you get to hear all the lyrics, because on the originals of a lot of these songs, the rock song, you can't really quite hear what they're saying. You kind of sing along. You have your own idea if you don't have the, you know, lyrics there. But clear as a bell, very cool, awesome. That's Californication, which is one of the greatest names of a song ever. It's from the Pickin' On series. It's kind of a collection of bluegrass musicians putting their own spin on these rock classics. You know, the artists change from track to track on this release, but the idea is always the same. Take a familiar song, see how well it holds up with nothing but acoustic, you know, instruments. Turns out the Red Hot Chili Peppers sound pretty darn good with the banjo. And before that, kick things off like we always do with Rocky Top. That was Buck Owens' version. You know, Buck wasn't just the king of the Bakersfield sound, which he was. He co-hosted Hee Haw for nearly two decades. That's where I was first turned on to him. He owned radio stations, helped discover, you know, young talent. He became one of country music's most successful businessmen as well. Underneath all that, he was simply one of the greatest honky-tonk singers that ever lived. Back to the good old roots of bluegrass, the Osborne Brothers on KHNS and your hometown radio station.

KHNS with strings attached. That was the Carolina Chocolate Drops with Cornbread and Butter Beans. You know, this group helped kind of revive a rich tradition of Black American string band music, kind of bluegrassy, you know, style that, you know, has a had a huge influence on old-time music, bluegrass, and country. They won a Grammy in 2011, and introduced a whole new generation to those kind of musical roots. Awesome. Carolina Chocolate Drops. Before that, Ruby, you're mad at your man. That's one of those bluegrass favorites that's been covered by a gazillion artists over the years. Never seems to get old. Osborne Brothers putting their stamp on it. KHNS, Haynes Skagway, and Cluck Ron, you slow down, Drew. Here's a fairly new song. It's done by Big Richard, simply entitled Alaska. This is KHNS with strings attached.

KHNS, Alison Krauss, of course, with Longest Highway. Before that, Big Richard with Alaska. Two songs about, I guess, the journey, the open road, and kind of place stick it under your skin, like Skagway. You know, nobody like Alison Krauss there has blended, you know, bluegrass country, vocal magic. I mean, she's just one of the most awarded artists in Grammy history, and every note she sings is like just effortless. You know, and bluegrass fans have loved Alison for, I guess, decades now, but rock fans got a real, you know, education and surprise when she teamed up with Led Zeppelin's Robert Plant. That 2007 album, Raising Sand, huge critical commercial success, won the Grammy for the album of the year, and it showed just how naturally their voices blended. I've never seen her. I have seen him. I got to see Robert Plant last year on my birthday in November in San Diego. KHNS, you are tuned into the With Strings Attached program here in Southeast Alaska. The best singer-songwriter, folk, and bluegrass this side of the Arctic Circle. This is Warren Zeiders, KHNS. When you're listening, you're home.

0: KHNS. Haynes Skagway and Kluckwan, Ghosts of the Mississippi by the Steel Drivers. You know, they got that knack for telling those, you know, powerful stories wrapped in that unmistakable bluegrass sound that is just theirs. And, of course, the legendary Chris Stapleton with his undeniable stamp on that one. Here's interesting, which I didn't realize, a bluegrass triv. Chris Stapleton kind of helped put them on the map, right? But the band earned 3 Grammys nominations with him, nominations. But their first actual Grammy didn't come until several years after he left. I didn't realize that when the Muscle Shoals recordings took home Best Bluegrass Album. There you go. Before that, Warren Ziders and Ride the Lightning. Same title as the Metallica classic. Little different ride there. There you go, Drew. Got to bring the rock and roll into it, too. People are like, Drew, is that you on the air? Where's the rock school? No, this is With Strings Attached. I am no one-trick pony. What do you got? 55 over there in Haynes, 57 here in Skagway on a beautiful night. Every night is beautiful here in Alaska. This is KHNS, Haynes, Skagway, and Kluckwan. How about a classic from Bob?
1: Was in another lifetime, one of toil and blood, when blackness was a virtue, the road was full of mud. I came in from the wilderness, a creature void of form. Come in, she said, I'll give you shelter from the storm. And if I pass this way again, you can rest assured I'll always do my best for her, on that I give my word. In a world of steel-eyed death and men who are fighting to be warm, come in, she said, I'll give ya shelter from the storm. Not a word was spoke between us, there was a little risk involved. Everything up to that point had been left unresolved. Try imagining a place where it's always safe and warm. 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

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I offered up my innocence, I got repaid with scorn. 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

KHNS with strings attached. Flatten Scruggs putting their stamp, bluegrass stamp, on the classic Dylan, Blowin' in the Wind. You know, Dylan started writing songs like that in the early 60s, and they crossed musical boundaries in a hurry. Before long, you know, Peter, Paul, and Mary was covering them. You know, Flatten Scruggs, Joan Baez, on and on, recording his material. You know, before that, Dylan himself was sheltered from the storm from his landmark 1975 Blood on the Tracks. Good job, Skip. You never know when a great song is going to end up, where a great song is going to end up, or when. Flatten Scruggs, you know, they looked like the last guys you'd expect to cover Bob Dylan, you know, kind of rednecky southern gentleman, and here's a great song. It just proves a great song is a great song, whether it's played on acoustic guitar in Greenwich Village or on a banjo in the hills of Tennessee. Yeah. All here on the best folk singer, songwriter, and bluegrass show in Alaska. I'm Drew Vincent. Thank you for tuning in Wednesday night here in beautiful southeast Alaska. You know, there's worse places to be. Okay, KHNS cover time. You ready? You are tuned in to With Strings Attached. Steppenwolf Be Proud, the one and only KHNS, your home away from hometown radio station.

KHNS, Haines, Skagway, and Clukwan. You are tuned into With Strings Attached. That was Ricky Skaggs with Little Cabin, Home on the Hill, a bluegrass standard, first, recorded back, Bill Monroe, back in 47. You know, Ricky Skaggs has spent decades honoring this music's roots, while bringing it to these new generations, earning multiple Grammys. He's becoming, you know, one of bluegrass's greatest ambassadors. Before that, Cornbread Red put a bluegrass spin on Steppenwolf's Born to Be Wild. How cool is that? Proof that just about any song can find a home, like we always say, with a banjo, a mandolin, a little Appalachian attitude. Check this out. I knew Ricky Skaggs from Highway 40 Blues on the jukebox when I was bartending underage at the American Legion, over at the Legion in Champaign, Illinois. But, you know, Ricky Skaggs joined Ralph Stanley's band as a teenager, and he already played with Lester Flatt before that. He was just a kid, basically, teenager, one of those rare artists with a direct connection to the first generation, you know, of bluegrass, which makes him a wonderful bridge between the kind of the pioneers of bluegrass and today's players, of course. KHNS, Haines, Skagway, and Clukwan, you're tuned into the best singer-songwriter folk bluegrass this side of the St. Elias Range on the Upper Lynn Canal, 91.9, 102.3, and around the world on KHNS.org. When you hear us, you're home.

KHNS. How cool is that, Drew? You got it going on. Yes, we do. Don't Fear the Reaper by Bob Town. Very, very, very, very, very cool. And again, it just proves that a song is a song, no matter if it's played through Marshall amps or acoustically with female voices and, you know, violins and banjos and mandolins. Before that, Long Journey Home from the soundtrack to the indie video game Kentucky Route Zero. How cool is that? Yes, a video game. Proof that Americana and bluegrass are, you know, they're finding fans in places you'd never expect on a video game. Are you kidding me? Very, very cool. Kentucky Route Zero is an... it's this indie adventure video game. It was first released kind of in episodes, I guess you'd call it, from 2013 to 2020. And it's not about some action or weird killing combat video game thing. It's actually more like an interactive story. Players follow this delivery driver named Conway, and he searches for the mysterious Route Zero hidden beneath it's like his hidden highway beneath Kentucky. The game became famous for its writing, atmosphere, and especially its music, as you just heard. And the soundtrack draws from Appalachian folk, old-time bluegrass, gospel, Americana, which, you know, one thing I've learned doing this show. That's why tracks fit so well alongside traditional bluegrass. How cool is that? And a great song and all of that soundtrack as well. I'm Drew Vincent. You know how we love to find these genre-bending songs. We got a double shot, originally done by The Temptations in 1970. Such a cool version of Ball of Confusion, the one, the only, KHNS.

KHNS. Cover Madness on here, on this here station with strings attached. Love it. I know you do. We do. That's how we like to do it here. It just proves a good song remains a good song, no matter how and what it turns into. And we prove it week after week here on this show. We sure hope you're learning something. Look, weather tonight, Skagway, decreasing clouds, lows in the lower 50s. Thursday, partly to mostly cloudy, highs in the mid-60s, lows in the mid-50s. Friday, mostly cloudy, chance of rain late, highs in the upper 60s, lows in the mid-50s. For Haines, Deschutes, Clutquan, and the Chilkat Valley tonight, mostly cloudy, lows around 50 Thursday. Partly to mostly cloudy, high 64 to 72, lows in the lower 50s. Friday, mostly cloudy, slight chance of rain late, high 63 to 71, lows in the lower 50s. For the marine forecast, high pressure continues to bring a nightly marine layer with areas of fog and drizzle along the coast. Afternoon sea breezes will reach 15 knots near prominent capes along the coast and 25 knots in northern inner channels. Local waters tonight, south wind 15 knots, seas 3 feet. Subsiding to 2 feet or less Thursday, south winds 15 knots, seas building to 3 feet in the afternoon, subsiding to 2 feet late. And Friday, south winds 15 knots, seas 3 feet. That was Cornbread, Red with Dream On. Wow. Amazing how a song born in a Boston rock band can sound right at home on our front porch right here at KHNS. Love that version. Love all versions of Dream On. Before that, Hayseed Dixie doing the Temptations' Ball of Confusion into Bluegrass Chaos. That's one of the joys of this music. You know, it'll happily borrow, you know, from rock, soul, country, just about anywhere else. Ball of Confusion, released in 1970 originally, reflected all the turmoil of the era. And, you know, Vietnam, civil rights, political unrest. And here we are 15 years later, and that song still feels remarkably relevant. Don't you know? KHNS, back to school, old school, that is. Alaska's best bluegrass on KHNS.

KHNS with strings attached. Yeah, Stanley Brothers. How Mountain Girls Can Love. One of the bluegrasses, you know, enduring standards. Everybody's covered it. Ralph Stanley's. It's called a high lonesome sound. It kind of helped define that whole genre, you know, for generations of bluegrass. And before that, Del McCurry with Sweet Appalachia. Appalachia. You know, how did it go from Appalachia to Appalachia? Because I think we were mispronouncing it for years. A song that was more, it's kind of a love letter to the mountains, the people, and the musical traditions that continue to inspire bluegrass today. KHNS, more old school. One thing that I've learned is doing this show, the roots and the boom and spread of this genre and being raised by television. I first got into the Dillards when they were the Darlings on the Andy Griffith Show. Raised by a television. So we got a double heaping of the Dillards on KHNS.

KHNS. Yeah, thank you. We're serving up a double heaping helping of the Dillards. We started with Darlin' Boys and rolled on into the whole world around live. The Mecca in L.A., there you go. Long before they became television's beloved Darling family on the Andy Griffith Show. There's another TV reference. The Dillards were helping kind of reshape bluegrass. I mean, incredible musicianship, super tight harmonies, as we heard just there, just razor sharp. And a nice little dose of humor. 6 decades later, they still sound as fresh as ever. KHNS, Haynes, Skagway, and Klukwan, you're tuned into With Strings Attached, the best darn singer-songwriter, folk, and bluegrass show this side of the Brooks Range. When you hear us, you're home.

KHNS, Billy Strings, putting the pedal down with Leadfoot, if that is his real name, from 2024. Before that, traveled back to one of those true, I guess, architects of bluegrass, Bill Monroe, with Footprints in the Snow. Monroe just didn't help create the bluegrass sound. He inspired generations of musicians, including artists just like that, like Billy Strings, who continue to push that kind of music forward while keeping one boot firmly planted in its roots. KHNS with Strings Attached. Old in the Way, kind of a cool band, and we love this one. This is called Catfish John. This is KHNS, Haynes, Skagway, and Clukwan. You are tuned in to With Strings Attached.

KHNS with Strings Attached. That is Old in the Way. Old and in the Way, I should say. Wrapping up with Catfish John. There's kind of a super group. Jerry Garcia, David Grisman, Peter Rowan, John Kahn, and Vassar Clements. Proving that great songs and great influences never go out of style. Before that, Oliver Anthony tipping his hat to country music's greatest icon with Hank. I am Drew Vincent. And this is With Strings Attached on a beautiful Wednesday night here in Southeast Alaska. 9:39 o'clock, got about 20 minutes to go. We're going to take you from Michigan to California. This is the one and only KHNS.

KHNS. Joni Mitchell taking us to California. What octave is that? Before that, Margaret Claspy with Michigan. Two remarkable singer-songwriters using places on the map to tell deeply personal stories. Joni wrote California while traveling in Europe, longing to get back home, and for more than 50 years, still one of her signature songs. And Margaret Claspy, a California native and Berklee College of Music grad, has carved out her own corner of the American and kind of indie folk world, earning acclaim for, you know, really honest songwriting, expressive guitar work, and a voice that is, you know, very,

KHNS, Luckiest Man Alive. That's Buffalo Traffic Jam. We are out of here for the week. Thank you for joining us tonight on With Strings Attached. The best folk singer, songwriter, and bluegrass this side of the Yukon River. I'm Drew Vincent. We'll catch you down the road. Catch you on the air. This is KHNS, Haynes, Skagway, and Klukwan.

0: You've been listening to KHNS, Haines, Skagway, and Clutchwan. It's 10 o'clock.
1: Hello and welcome to what, to me at least, is a truly fascinating journey back in time to the 100th edition of the International Americana Music Show. My name is Michael Park, and in 2015, I put together the first 100th edition, but not only did I not know then that I would get to the 600th edition a decade later, but also that my presenting style and my voice would change so much over that decade. After this opening song by Scotsman David Francie, you'll hear what I mean.

David Francy, who was born in Scotland but who has lived in Canada for over 40 years and who was the very first artist that I played on the very first incarnation of this programme back in 2013. And that song of his, Borderline, was the very first track on his very first album from 1999, and on the back of which he was able to transition from being a carpenter to being a full-time musician who has since won numerous awards and released a further 8 albums that are filled with some truly wonderful songs. But I particularly like Borderline for many reasons, including the fact that its theme is travel and crossing into and out of America, which is obviously part of what this show is about from a musical point of view. And it is also, I think, the first of David's songs that I ever heard, and the one which inspired me to check out more of his music and led me to discover many more international artists who I've since gone on to play on the radio. So all roads, so to speak, do lead back to David Francy and The Borderline. So welcome, as I say, to this 100th edition of the programme. I'm Michael Park, and thank you so much for tuning in and for supporting the show over these past couple of years. And to celebrate this small centenary, I have lined up a cornucopia of great songs and artists. We're going to be hearing from some more award-winning musicians, from 3 of my all-time favourite female Americana singers, and from a couple of my favourite Antipodean bands. There's a train song, a celestial song, one about the mighty Mississippi, and one that talks about baseball. And there are also, perhaps not surprisingly and rather appropriately for a programme with an international focus, a couple more songs about travel and travellers.

The road is long. Vagnar Lag by Swedish artist Ellen Sundberg from her latest record, White Smoke and Pines, which was produced by Israel Nash and which came out in March. And that's a song from it that I found myself dancing to in my kitchen with my children on more than one occasion this year. Although my music player does appear to break every time my kids get hold of it these days, because it then starts to only play Taylor Swift, Bruno Mars or Adele songs. For some reason, I'm like, hello. Before Ellen, it was Rowan Van As from South Africa and the title track from his debut record, The Traveller, from May, I think it was. And that's an album that I still think had possibly the best cover artwork of 2015. Now, travelling is a theme that unites so many at this time of year. In fact, all being well, I will this weekend be journeying back from Scotland, where I was spending Christmas stuffing myself with mince pies, Christmas pudding and eating far too many chocolates, I imagine. I had to pre-record this show before I left so as to not have to cart microphones and other audio equipment all the way from New York to the northeast of Scotland, which is where this next artist happens to be from and also, in this song, happens to be singing about. This is Colin Kline.

Colin Klein from Scotland in the very mellow Dunotter skies from his most recent album, The Never Ending Pageant. And we're about to hear from another Celtic artist, because I mentioned earlier that I was going to play songs today by three of my favourite female Americana singers. Well, one of them is Irish Mithen, who was born in Ireland but who now, like David Francy, lives in Canada, although she is currently on tour in sunny Australia. It's a hard life for some. From her most recent album, this is Gypsy Dancer.

Three phenomenal singers back to back to back there. Irish Mithin, Yolanda Quarty, and then we just heard Liz Stringer. I'm going to talk more about new albums due in 2016 at greater length next week, when the show will be filled with artists who are going to be releasing new records in the coming months. But the new one by Liz Stringer is pretty close to the top of my list of albums that I can't wait to hear. That song, Colourblind, is from her previous record, Warm in the Darkness, but her new one should, I think, be here before the summer arrives. Then before Liz, Yolanda Quarty from England, singing with her former band Phantom Limb. And that track was The Pines from their 2012 album of the same name. The band split up a couple of years ago now after releasing two albums together. And Yolanda, who got married not that long ago and is now Yolanda Carter, has been writing songs for solo record, which I think will also be coming out this side of summer. And then the first of those three singers was Irish Mithin, singing Gypsy Dancer from her eponymous album from 2014. And if there are three more powerful voices in Americana than those belonging to Irish Liz and Yolanda, well, I have yet to hear them. Okay, coming up in the next half hour, the song about the Mississippi River turning blue, no less, the train song that I mentioned earlier, and a track from a 2015 album that features Garth Hudson on keyboards. How cool is that? You're listening to the 100th edition of the International Americana Music Show. My name's Michael Park. So back to the music and back to Australia. This is the four-piece band Raised by Eagles with a track from their latest album, Diamonds in the Bloodstream. This is Falling Through.

laid-back Americana at its finest there. That was Workers in Songs from Denmark, which may surprise you if you've not heard them before. And that track was Baseball Game from their latest EP, Scrapbook. Before that, it was the Blood Red Mountain Band from Dublin, who earlier this year, when they released the first single from their new album, Far From Daylight, kept Taylor Swift off the top of the charts in Ireland for a short amount of time. But I'm sure there's no bad blood there. Anyway, the track I played was Stars on Main Street, which lead singer Mark Flynn wrote about his grandfather. And here are another couple of songs from records that came out in 2015, starting with a track by a band who put on one of the best shows of the year that I saw, The Young Novelists from Canada.

Dwayne Rutter from Canada, who stormed back onto the scene this year with some great gigs in Texas and at the legendary Bluebird Cafe in Nashville, and with a great album, Crazy Things, on which he got Garth Hudson to play keyboards on a couple of tracks, including on that song, Who Found Who. And I know Dwayne will be back on this side of the border in 2016. On probably more than one occasion. As will the Canadian band that I played before Dwayne, the now award-winning group The Young Novelists, who were named Emerging Artists of the Year at the Canadian Folk Music Awards. And that track was singer-songwriter from their latest album, Made Us Strangers. And I have told the story before of how they managed to enthrall a Manhattan crowd on a cold weekday night last winter. It remains impressive nevertheless, so do try and see them live if you can. So there are two more songs to come today, and this penultimate track is one that in many ways says so much about international Americana. It's by Ben Glass.

Ben Glover from Northern Ireland singing The Mississippi Turns Blue with Gretchen Peters from his latest solo album Atlantic. And I do say that because he did release a collaborative record just a couple of months ago as part of a band with Gretchen Peters and Will Kimbrough and some other American artists. And they called themselves The Orphan Brigade. So do check out their record. Now, before I play the final song this week, I would like to say thank you to a number of people without whose help and support there could never have been 100 episodes of this show. Jason Tanner, the programme director at Wrecking Ball Radio, gave me my first break on radio in this country. Phil Nussbaum, who presents the Bluegrass Review, helped me develop it. And so too did Karen Miller in Scotland. And my family, who have had to endure listening to a never-ending stream of Americana artists in the car or kitchen, when at least my kids would far rather have been singing along to a Katy Perry track or dancing to Gangnam Style. To everyone who has helped me discover artists for the show, and that includes bloggers such as David Hughes and Paul Kerr and Ronan at Aracana, as well as to the PRs and agents and managers who keep me in the loop about bands and artists, thank you. To the managers and programme directors at the radio stations who've picked up the show, including Tanya Ott at GPB, Mike Wall at KMXT, Chris at Delmarva, and Stevie Connor at Blues and Roots Radio. Thank you for allowing me to play this type of music each week. And to the artists for making it, and to Aaron Jones for composing the show's theme tune. But most of all, thank you for tuning in. I've been overwhelmed by your comments.

0: comments and emails and social media messages ever since the show began. And long may they and it continue. So as the programme has always been about travelling to other countries to hear their take on American roots music, let's end with a train song, shall we? By another band that I featured on the very first show and who demonstrate as well as anyone that Americana really has reached all the way around the world. The Eastern from New Zealand.
1: The moon is riding in the sky tonight. Mama rocked the baby till it felt all right. People will cry to pop a snap in another live long day. Yeah.

Eastern and Heart Like a Train from their album Arrows, and regular listeners may now have spotted that the Eastern also closed last week's 200th edition with a different song. But this week, that is it. This summer's three-week series of reflective editions is at an end. If you want to check out what songs and artists I played on this 100th edition back in 2015, you can via the show's website, tiams.org. But next week, the 2026 guest-presented editions get underway for the next 4 weeks. So I hope you can tune in at the usual time to hear the first of them and to hear who it is. But until then, this has been the International Americana Music Show, and my name's Michael Park. Thanks again for tuning in today, and safe travels, everyone.

KHNS, Haines, Skagway, and Cluckwan, serving the Upper Lynn Canal since 1980. We are your source for news, entertainment, and information 24 hours a day, 365 days a year. Thank you for tuning in.

0: from E-Town Hall in the foothills of the Rocky Mountains, it's E-Town with this week's guests. From Ontario, Canada, Alicia Brilla. From Boulder, District Attorney Michael Daugherty. And from San Francisco, California, Chuck Prophet and his cumbia shoes. I'm Helen Forster. Right now, join me in welcoming Nick Forster.
1: Thanks, Helen. Thanks, everybody. Welcome to E-Town Hall. We have a great show. This week, we're actually going to prove once again, beyond a doubt, that music is, in fact, the universal language. It connects us across boundaries and borders. And we've got a couple of guests this week who have not only broad musical tastes and lots of curiosity, but they really celebrate music from different cultures. And it reminds us all that we are stronger when we learn from and are exposed to different cultures and other traditions. We need to be reminded of that these days. Our country has been made stronger since its inception by bringing in all kinds of people. And so that reminder is important, especially now. Yeah. And music is such a great way. Music is such a great way to kind of make that connection. Alicia Brilla is from Canada. She traces her ancestral roots to Tanzania and India. Her music is a wonderful blend of things that have inspired her. She's a very natural singer and songwriter. She's coming up in a little while. Up first, Chuck Prophet. He is a prolific, legendary singer-songwriter. He has written hundreds of songs, made dozens of records. His songs have been recorded by tons and tons of people. People like Dan Penn and Kim Ritchie and Solomon Burke and Bruce Springsteen have cut his songs. So he's been at this a while. He's so good. His latest project was actually inspired by his love of cumbia music, Latin cumbia music. And his new band and his latest record both reflect that change, that evolution in his musical style and taste. He's been through a lot since he was last here. We'll touch on that in a little while, but right now we're just so glad he's back with us. So please help me welcome back to E-Town along with his band. It's Chuck Prophet and his cumbia shoes. There they are.

0: Chip Prophet, welcome back to E-Town.
1: Oh, thank you,
0: so
1: Nick.
0: So good to hear you and your band. It's cool. It's been a while. I think it was maybe 2017 or something was the last time you were here.
1: Yeah, we've had a couple interruptions since then,
0: I think. Yeah, a few things have happened.
1: Yeah.
0: You've had at least a couple. We all had one, which was the global pandemic.
1: Yes.
0: And you had another.
1: That's true. I had a health scare that sidelined me for a good 6 months or so.
0: Stage 4 lymphoma doesn't sound like a health scare. Sounds like a big problem.
1: Yeah, well, I got some great care, and yeah. After 6 months of treatment, I was 100% remission.
0: Wow, amazing.
1: Thank you.
0: Amazing. You know, whenever any of us bumps up against our mortality, it tends to, you know, shift your priorities or rearrange the things you care about in your life. But it seems like in your case, it just made you love music a little more.
1: I mean, I had never really considered mortality. I really thought it was for other people, you know. And it's kind of like, it's so far in the distance, you can't really make it out, you know. And then you start to see its face a little bit. And, well, it looks like my cousin. Or I don't know, you know. And so I did confront that. And I guess, you know, we're all going to confront it.
0: Yeah, of course.
1: Yeah, and the pandemic wasn't all bad for me. I mean, it was really the first time that I stopped, you know. I was on kind of a treadmill of records and tours, and you get home and you're just trying to get over the tour and you're getting ready for the next one, or, you know, writing songs for the next record. And it was really the first time that I listened to music like a, you know, 11-year-old just lying on the carpet with nowhere to go and nothing to do but listen to music, you know, really.
0: Is that where you first started thinking about cumbia and that style of music? Is that where you sort of bumped into it?
1: Well, I live in San Francisco, and so, you know, there's a pretty strong Latin community, and there's a club we play there called the Makeout Room. We often play there on Saturday nights, and, you know, we'll pack the place and everything, but they're always giving us the rush to get out of there, you know, and because at 10 o'clock, it's cumbia night, and that's where they make all their money. And so one Saturday night, we packed up our gear, and we neatly put it in the corner, and we'd had a great show, and we were all sitting around in these Naga hide booths, you know, enjoying a beverage. And the DJ came in, and he dropped a needle on this record, and the bass line was coming out of the subs, you know. And Stephanie, my wife, who's in my band, of course, was dancing with Vicente, our drummer, and I was like, I don't think I want this night to end. What is this, you know? So I really had a heightened awareness about cumbia music, and that goes back several years. But being sidelined really afforded me the time to collect records and soak in it. Yeah.
0: And cumbia is really just Colombian Latin salsa, right? Or is it something more than that? I don't know.
1: I don't know either. I know that I get corrected a lot. Yeah.
0: Well, you know, it's funny because, you know, if you bump into any tradition, whatever it is, you get into it and you really, like, try to decode it. How do they make that sound? What instrument is that? What's the thing? And the more you get into it, you can't help but sort of bring it back into your world, which dilutes whatever tradition you're bumping into. So you're always going to find people who are going to say, well, you're not playing it right, or you're not doing the original, and it's not authentic. But the beauty is the cross-pollination, really.
1: Well, absolutely. I mean, my attitude about music is, if I could get as close to cumbia as the Clash got to reggae, then I figure I'm cool, you know.
0: Hey, just quickly, just tell us about your band. Just tell their names and what they're playing, just because they're so good.
1: Well, we've got Vicente Rodriguez playing the trap kit, the drums and percussion. We've got James DePrado on guitar and lap steel here tonight. Alejandro Gomez is going to play bajo sexto and organ. Mario Cortez is going to sing and play percussion. And Mario and Alejandro are from a group called Quien Sabe, who I thought I discovered, but they've been around. And they're a cumbia group, a family group from the central coast of California, from the farming community of Salinas.
0: Yeah.
1: And I followed them around and was kind of a fan, and, you know, they were nice enough. They said, Chuck, you know, if you wanted to come down to Salinas, we've got a house in the woods, and you can bring your amp and your guitar and turn up as loud as you want. And so for an apartment dweller like me, I was like, oh, I'll be there. And so a lot of this came out of jamming with those guys, and they were my teachers in many ways.
0: Yeah.
1: Yeah.
0: Well, it's so cool that you get to bring that experience with you and combine it with your songwriting and then share it with your fans and travel, because you're a guy who makes records and gets out on the road and plays gigs. So
1: I mean, if I'm going to be a troubadour, you know, by definition, I got to go places.
0: Yeah, right. All right. Well, we're glad you stopped here, and we got lots more music to get to. So welcome back, if you would, Chuck Prophet and his Cumbia Shoes. Great band.

0: That's Chuck Prophet and his Cumbia Shoes. James DePrieto on the guitar, Vicente Rodriguez, Mario Cortez, Mike Anderson, and Alejandro Gomez. The latest record is called Wake the Dead, and these guys will be back to play some more music later on in the show.
1: Your visit to E-Town is made possible in part by the Scientific and Cultural Facilities District, or SCFD, one of the largest cultural funding mechanisms in the United States, supporting nearly 300 organizations in the greater Denver, Colorado area. 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

0: I'm Nick Forster. Chuck Prophet and his Cumbia Shoes are going to be back to play some more music later on. And coming up, Alicia Brilla is here from Canada. She and Sammy Duke will be out to play some stuff. So I was talking before about the beauty of having music bring us together and expose us to different cultures. And the world is confusing out there because we're in a moment where, you know, in some cases, brown-skinned people who speak Spanish are getting picked up because they just look the part. And we're here in Colorado, which used to be part of Mexico and borders New Mexico, where there's a lot of brown-skinned Spanish-speaking people who've lived there for centuries. And so it's a little weird. And I'm not saying that law enforcement shouldn't identify criminals and protect our ability to be safe. Absolutely, that should happen. But it's getting a little blurry out there and confusing. So I'm confused about a lot of stuff. So I figured I would call a lawyer and say, what is going on? So I called actually our district attorney here in Colorado. And we had a conversation, and I was like, you know, we should probably share that conversation. So I've invited him to join us today to help us learn some stuff. So please welcome our local district attorney, Michael Daugherty. He's here. Yeah. Michael, welcome. Glad you could do this. I know you're a busy guy. Maybe we could start just by telling us a little bit about how you got to be the district attorney. I know you went to law school.
1: Yes.
0: So we could start after that.
1: This is where the big reveal happens, that I've been your district attorney for 7 years and I never went to law school.
0: Yeah.
1: Well, first, let me say thank you for having me on with you tonight. And it's great to be back at E-Town. And congratulations, by the way, on your induction into the Bluegrass Hall of Fame.
0: Oh, thank you, Michael. Appreciate it. Thank you.
1: So my journey actually starts with my grandparents. All four were Irish immigrants who came over on the boat with nothing but the shirts on their backs. Although I told my son that recently and he said, no pants? So I had to explain what it meant. Yeah. But what it really meant was they came here for the freedoms and opportunities that this country offered to them then. But I grew up with a strong work ethic instilled in me and a love of this country and a willingness to fight for what we believe in.
0: Yeah.
1: And after graduating from community college and going on to law school, I knew I wanted to go into public service. So I had the honor of going to the Manhattan District Attorney's Office in New York City.
0: Right.
1: After law school. I served there for 13 years, ultimately being entrusted with the leadership of the office of 1,300 people. But I ultimately moved out to Colorado to work for the Colorado Attorney General's office. And shortly after I arrived here, I had the honor of being put in charge of the entire criminal section for the Attorney General's office. So then I handled cases all around the state of Colorado. And for the last 7 years, I've had the honor of being the elected district attorney for Boulder County.
0: Yeah. Yeah. And I know, I understand your priorities are obviously public safety and the rule of law, but in a broad sense, what I'm interested in now is that it seems like things have shifted. And I don't mean prosecuting bad guys and finding criminals and bringing them to justice. The things like legal precedent and basic rights like birthright citizenship and things that we think of, well, that's pretty much solid, but all of a sudden it's not solid for some reason. And so I think a lot of people listening to the show and in general are like, what is going on out there? Rules don't seem to be rules anymore. And that must be tough for a guy like you who's basically in the rules business.
1: Definitely. I mean, as someone who's fought for the rule of law and fought for justice throughout my 28-year career, what's happened over the past several months is absolutely shocking for everyone, and it's made the work we do in some ways even more important. Yeah. You're absolutely right about birthright citizenship. That is a constitutional right, plain and simple. And on the first day of the new administration, that was revoked, and it sent a shockwave through not just Colorado, but across this nation.
0: Yeah.
1: And right now, there are people who are terrified, who are afraid to come forward and have justice done, because of things like birthright citizenship being revoked. The only thing defending them and protecting them right now is the rule of law, and that's what stopped it in the courts thus far.
0: Yeah.
1: One of the several judges was a federal judge who was appointed by Ronald Reagan. And he said, I've been on the bench for 4 decades, and I've never seen something as blatantly unconstitutional as this executive order. And that's the rule of law being upheld, and that's what I will always fight for.
0: Yeah, cool. I know that there are people who don't know what their rights are and they don't know how to react to circumstances right now. Are there things we can do that will help our employees or our friends or our families be safer or better informed?
1: To answer your question, we've been doing Know Your Rights trainings. So one good example, Nick, for any employer out there, restaurant owner, would be if you hang a sign up that says private restricted area, then ICE has to have a warrant to go past that threshold. So the Know Your Rights trainings is designed to give people practical safety tips at a time that we're living through that's incredibly scary and challenging.
0: Yeah. And I want to point out, you're working in tandem with the police department. You're not thwarting their efforts. You're not making it harder for them to prosecute or find criminals. You're just saying, like, let's be clear about what our priorities are, and let's protect people who are not causing problems right now. So I think the fact that it's not anti-police is an important distinction. And the aberrations, the opportunity to take people off the streets and extradite them to other countries without an opportunity to call a lawyer, stuff like that, that's an aberration. That's something we need to work against, right?
1: Absolutely. We have to. Each one of us has the ability to stand up and fight against it. And that can be done in a number of ways, by attending our Know Your Rights trainings, also helping some of the nonprofits that assist immigrants in the community. They're overwhelmed right now with requests for legal assistance and family assistance, but helping community members be prepared. We've all seen these pictures and these videos of ICE showing up wearing masks. ICE should not be wearing masks. It undermines trust and confidence. And I've had the honor of working with outstanding women and men in law enforcement for 28 years, and we worked gang cases, murder cases, really scary cases. They've never worn masks. I should not be wearing a mask. It really undercuts the trust and confidence that we have in government and the justice system. Also, the other thing I would mention that I'd love to have people support for is ICE has now received the largest amount of federal funding of any law enforcement agency at the federal level. That's in part because they're going to build private prisons run by for-profit corporations. And I stand here today to tell you that private prisons should be outlawed entirely.
0: Yeah. Well, you're doing exactly what I was hoping you would do, which is you're giving us some information and some inspiration and some confidence that there are folks who are really paying attention and working in this every day. And I really appreciate the work you're doing. And thanks for stopping by and sharing some insight. I know that there's a lot of work to do, and your point is well taken. We can all do this work together.
1: Well, it's my honor to be here. Thank you so much, Nick, and have a great night.
0: Thanks, Michael. Michael Dougherty, District Attorney. Michael Dougherty. You're listening to E-Town. I mentioned that Chuck Prophet and his band Kumbia Shoes are going to be back to play some more music later on. Right now, I'm going to tell you about our next guest, Alicia Brilla. She's born in Canada near Toronto. She has Indian and Tanzanian ancestry, and she's collaborated with a lot of famous musicians. She also is a professor at Berklee College of Music, the only woman in the production area. She's working hard to get more women into music production, recording, and engineering. She's written music for film and television. And I should also mention that she's a really good singer and musician, and we're happy that she's here. Would you please help me welcome, for her first visit to E-Town, Alicia Brilla.
2: Hello, everybody. This song here, and it's one called Gifts, and I wrote it about coming from a mixed background. My mom comes from an Irish, English, Scottish settler heritage, and my dad is from East Africa, and he's Indian and East African. And growing up in a family that was both Christian and Muslim, we would sometimes go to church, sometimes go to Jamaat Khana. We would sometimes eat crap dinner, sometimes eat curry, sometimes both. And so I just grew up in a very dialectical environment where culture was always a mixed thing, and I really do think we are gifted by all of our ancestors in lots of different ways. And so this song is a dedication to all the people I come from. That's right, and that's Sammy Duke on bass tonight. Can we make some noise for Sammy Duke?

0: Alicia Brill, welcome to E Town.
1: Thank you. Thank you all so much.
0: You're like a walking version of the UN. You represent four continents just inside your body.
1: Yes.
0: It's amazing.
1: It's weird. It's cool.
0: Very cool.
1: It's very cool.
0: And so you mentioned that there was sort of this happy coexistence of these different cultures in your house when you were growing up. Was there different music also going on? Did each parent bring a different musical style?
1: Yes, definitely. My dad is a musician, actually, from Tanzania. So he grew up listening to Michael Jackson and Prince and Queen, also Indian music and African music. So that's my dad's influence. And then my mom was Joni Mitchell and ABBA. Melodies, you know, good melodies.
0: I was imagining something slightly more rustic than Queen and ABBA, but
1: you know. Most people think, I think because he's a music head, he listened to it all, you know?
0: Wow.
1: Yeah.
0: And so what was your first, you picked up the guitar.
1: Yeah.
0: Who were your, other than your parents, who were your musical mentors and sort of influences?
1: Yeah. I loved reggae. I loved Selena, the Mexican-American singer growing up. So anytime I heard rhythms, bass lines, really cool palm muted guitar parts, that was what I was drawn to. So when I started playing guitar, I don't play with a pick. I've always just been picking or palm muting, and that's what I felt really drawn to emote from that instrument.
0: And what about the recording piece, the engineering piece? When did you start thinking? I mean, when you say something like, I've got gifts and I use them well, that implies a certain amount of confidence.
1: Why not?
0: Why not?
1: Right?
0: Yeah.
1: Why not?
0: So, there are not that many women in the world of recording studios and engineers at clubs and stuff. So you obviously were drawn to that on some level and thought, I could do that.
1: When I was 15 or 16 in high school, I took a co-op and it was at a recording studio. So that was when I started getting interested in recording and just how do you record a song and how do you capture a moment in time? How do you make art with recorded music?
0: Yeah. And was I right that your first record was self-produced and it did pretty well?
1: Yeah, I produced it and it got a Juno nomination. I was up against Celine Dion and I didn't win.
0: Yeah.
1: But that's okay. Still a cool thing to say. I've got gifts.
0: Right? Yeah.
1: There you go. That nomination was a gift. Yeah.
0: What do you think of as your special sauce that you bring to a collaborative project? What's your secret stuff that you bring?
1: Curiosity. I think that's probably the best quality I have because I always have more to learn as a human being. My brain and mind can always change. And yeah.
0: It's nice that in music, as in conversation, listening is really the most important part.
1: Isn't that true?
0: Yeah.
1: And I'm so grateful for these listeners here and the listeners at home.
0: Yeah. Well, thanks for coming here. We got lots more music to get to.
1: Yeah.
0: Glad you're here.
1: Thank you.
0: Please welcome back to the stage, Alicia Brilla.
1: Thank you. Thank you, Nick. I'm bringing up some special guests. Does everyone know Nick from E-Town? And Helen as well? Make some noise for Helen and Nick. And Christian on the tabla. Christian's going to be playing tabla. Yeah. What an honor.
0: Hey, can I just talk about Sammy's rig for just a minute? Like, by the way, we've never seen this before. Somebody who is playing the cajon, the box you're sitting on, and the bass with one hand. And you got some other chimes and stuff, but just give us a little bit of what it is you're doing just by yourself. Just play a little.
2: Sure, okay.
0: Just a little demo. Yeah, that's one guy.
1: That's a special sauce. Yeah, let's get interactive. E-E-E-E-Town.

0: you so much.
1: That was a gay love song. Thank you.
2: Thank you so much to Nick and Helen for having us, and thank you to E-Town and all of you for coming out. Just, we're super, super happy to be here. So grateful. Okay, this last one here we're gonna play is a song that I wrote called Bigger Than That. I wrote it back in 2016.

Thank you so much, Colorado. Thank you, E-Town. Thank you, Nick and Helen. And everybody here.

0: That's Alicia Brillo from Kitchener, Ontario, along with Sammy Duke, percussion and vocals and bass, and Christian Thiel, Ellen Forster singing along, Adam Bodine on the keys. Thanks, Alicia.
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I'm Nick Forster. I'd like to say hello to our listeners who are hearing E-Town right now on stations like KHNS in Haines, Alaska. Thanks for tuning in. 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As always, if you want some more information,

0: torch, whose flame is the imprisoned lightning, and her name, Mother of Exiles. From her beacon hand glows worldwide welcome. Her mild eyes command the air-bridged harbor that Twin Cities frame. Keep, ancient lands, your storied pomp, she cries, with silent lips. Give me your tired, your poor, your huddled masses yearning to breathe free. The wretched refuse of your teeming shore, send these, the homeless, tempest-tossed, to me. I lift my lamp beside the golden door. That's America, folks. That's the Statue of Liberty. All right, welcome back. If you would, please, Chuck Prophet and his great band, Cumbia Shoes. Here he comes, Chuck Prophet and Cumbia Shoes.
1: All right, this one's called Wake the Dead.

Chuck Prophet and his Cumbia Shoes out on Yep Rock. The record is called Wake the Dead. Chuck Prophet, James DePrieto, Vicente Rodriguez, Mario Cortez, Mike Anderson, Alejandro Gomez. Such a good sound, you guys.

Man, oh man. We've got time for one more song. We're going to get everybody out and do one more song together. I want to thank all our guests. Of course, thanks to Chuck and his band, Chuck Prophet and his band, the Cumbia Shoes. Thanks to the E-Tones and Helen Forrester. Thanks to our district attorney, Michael Doherty. Thanks so much for working so hard on all of our behalf. Thanks to Alicia Brilla and Sammy Duke, coming from Ontario, Canada. We've got one more song that is a mashup that could never have happened in the real world between Eddie Cochran and Selena. But we figured it out. I'm Nick Forrester. Hope you can be with us next week right here in E-Town.

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Hello, I'm Marilyn Ray Beyer, welcoming you to a very hot edition of The Midnight Special, made possible in part by Mr. and Mrs. Norman R. Bobbins, the Robert Thomas Bobbins Foundation, and an anonymous donor, brought to you from the Rene Crown Public Media Center. It's hot. We've got music for that. We've got some classics and even a few unique pieces that you'll hear only on The Midnight Special. We'll start with a classic.

Kat Eggleston says, go to the water. When the sun burns hotter, she lives near the water at Vashon, Washington, and has strong Lake Michigan connections. She was recently on stage playing and singing at the Chicago Shakespeare Theater Company with their production of Brokeback Mountain. And from the Chicago suburbs, Kelly Campos, in 2020, that was a hot time for sure, she put together a band to record Stephen Stills' For What It's Worth. That's exclusive for Midnight Special listeners. And the Love and Spoonful, Summer in the City, hot town, for sure, wherever you are, wherever the wind is blowing hot. We are here for you on the Midnight Special.

He grew up in the South, but he is now an Alaska singer-songwriter, Roland Roberts, Alaska Time from his 2022 album, So It Goes. Molly O'Brien doing a version of Kate McLeod's song, Alaska. And Carrie from Joni Mitchell's Blue. Well, we're going to keep it cool here on the Midnight Special with Ruth Theodore.

It was a dark and steamy night when that cabbie picked up that hitman in Ray Bonneville's song Night Cab from his 2023 album On the Blind Side. Oh, you should hear him do those story songs live, Ray Bonneville. Dark Desire is from 8,000 Days, the latest offering by the West Texas Exiles, and from Great Britain, Ruth Theodore Loophole from her 2016 album Cacticus. She is now on Righteous Babe Records and touring the Northeast and the Midwest. We've got Ernie Hendrickson up next, followed by Carrie Newcomer and some fun on the Midnight Special.

Got a one-night stand in Houston.

high school, the hometown superstar. Everyone who knew him believed that he'd go far. But life is kind of funny.

hear his music on the radio. He's a little older now. People come from miles around when he rolls into town. And though his hair is a little grayer,

Texas songwriter Terry Cline from his 2025 album Hill Country Folk Music, I Used to Be Cool. Yeah, so did I before global warming, pardon the pun. We heard The Air That You Breathe, the title song from the 2026 release by Lance Cowan, who spent most of his career as a music writer and publicist in Nashville. Terrific songwriter as well. We were sort of along the water there for a while with Air and Smoke from Carrie Newcomer, and from Chicago, Ernie Hendrickson, Over the Ocean. Well, if it gets really hot, you just might want to take a lazy day. I'm Marilyn Ray Byer on the Midnight Special. Here's the Hot Club of Cowtown.

0: So, Jeffrey?
1: Yeah, oh, hi, Amos. How are you?
0: I feel pretty good. I was wondering if you'd like to come out and play.
1: Oh, well, you kidding around. Well, what are you going to do?
0: No, I mean, you know, play some bocce or something energetic, you know, do it.
1: Well, you know, I'm pretty comfortable sitting right here, you know.
0: Yeah, you look comfortable. I'll tell you how comfortable you are. You just listen to this. Lazy Bones.

0: listen, I came all the way up here as a favor to your wife, you know, to check out, see what you're doing. You didn't even offer me a drink.
1: Oh, I'm sorry. I thought I asked if you wanted a drink.
0: No, no.
1: So, you want a drink, Amy?
0: Yes, yes.
1: We'll have a drink.
0: Well, I got one. I'll take one of these from right here.
1: Yeah. Oh! Oh, don't spill anything.
0: This beer is hot. I mean, I wish you'd just pick it up and carry it, you know, from the porch to the refrigerator sometime, you know. I'm sick of drinking warm beer around this place.
1: I'm trying to keep it out of the sun, you know. I've got to put it in a cool
0: place. Look at those bugs over there. Those are the biggest ones I've ever seen in my life. Big ones.
2: That's the track that made me a Jeff Muldaur fan. Jeff, this beer is hot. It's Jeff Muldaur and Amos Garrett, who, by the way, we will hear from again late in the show. That's Lazy Bones, that song written by Hoagie Carmichael and Johnny Mercer in 1933, recorded by Jeff and Amos on the Jeff and Maria Muldaur album Sweet Potatoes in 1972. And It's My Lazy Day, a Smiley Burnett tune from the Hot Club of Cowtown, Whit Smith and Elana Fremerman on the Devilish Mary album. Hot Club of Cowtown, great live band as well. This is the Midnight Special.

0: Here on the Louisiana Hayride. His name is...
1: Hank Williams. The Drifting Cowboy.
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1: Oh, and welcome everybody to the beautiful and historic Scottish Rite Concert Hall here in our hometown of Lexington, Kentucky, right along Music Row in our hometown. 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Artists come from everywhere to be on Wood Songs. We say it every week. You don't have to be famous to be on Wood Songs. You just have to be very, very good. And that's the case with both of the artists, plus, oh, an amazing Wood Songs kid that we're going to introduce to you as well. But let's go ahead and start. Here's an artist that is home-based in Tennessee. She's got quite a good reputation. She started playing viola when she was only like 9 years old, but now she's become like an expert guitarist. We're very proud that she's here. She's going to do the title cut to her album called Dark on a Sunny Day. Please welcome Maisie Owen to the Wood Songs Old Time Radio Hour.

0: Beautiful song. Title cut from her album Dark on a Sunny Day. It's Maisie Owen. It's nice to have you here. And let's give some props to Jordan Day playing second guitar with Maisie. So you, music was a big part of your youth. Like I said in your intro, you were a viola player when you were like 9 years old or something. When did you turn over to the guitar? Was it your dad?
1: Yeah, I always saw my dad play and was just so taken by it. So he started teaching me when I was about 12 or 13.
0: Well, that's a good dad. Now, your dad is quite a successful fellow. Tell the audience about your dad.
1: Yeah, my dad's name is Gwil Owen. He wrote a lot of Tony Price songs. He had a lot of cuts from really important people. He's a killer songwriter.
0: And motion pictures and everything, right?
1: Yeah. Horse Whisperer.
0: Yeah, Robert Redford.
1: Yeah.
0: So you're around all of this music, and you what started you on the viola as a little girl? Was that a parents thing, or did you choose that in school?
1: I went to a Waldorf school called Linden Waldorf, and it's mandatory for everybody in the third grade to play a stringed instrument. Mm-hmm. And I loved the sound of the viola, and no one else chose it, so I went with that.
0: And then later on, you fell in love with the guitar.
1: Yeah.
0: Right, and is that your primary songwriting instrument?
1: Yeah, definitely.
0: Now, you have a lot of interesting influences. You're a Maisie, and there's a Mazzy star that you've sort of taken after, right? Or,
1: mm-hmm.
0: or used her music as an inspiration for yourself, right?
1: Yeah, the mood of the Mazzy star songs.
0: And Nick Drake
1: is
0: another one. And a friend of mine that you mentioned in your bio, which I was really glad to see, David Olney, who was a spectacular, kind of an under-the-radar songwriter, but brilliant, right?
1: Yes.
0: So what was it about David that really pulled you
1: in? Oh, David is my godfather. He
0: Like for real?
1: Yeah, he's
0: really?
1: My dad's best friend.
0: Oh, okay.
1: Yeah, no, we had family dinner with them every week. When I started playing guitar, he pulled me aside and told me that he thought finger picking would suit me, and he taught me a pretty simple pattern, and then I've just built on that.
0: David went out in a flash of wonder. Of course, he was on stage sitting in his stool, I think it was San Diego, California. And
1: it was the 30A Festival.
0: Yeah, okay, that's right, the Songwriter Festival. And he's in mid-song, and he just stops and says, "I'm sorry," and literally passed away in his chair.
1: Passed away on
0: holding
1: stage.
0: His guitar.
1: Yeah.
0: So, I mean, that if you're a songwriter and it's that moment, what a way to go, right?
1: He would have been so proud of that. He would have never shut up about it.
0: Yeah, right. You've been bragging on that constantly, right? He would have loved it. You're right. Okay, you're going to go back into your album now. The beautiful album called Dark on a Sunny Day. So many nice lyrics.
1: Thank you. The
0: poetry is really beautiful. This is a tune called My Youth is All for You. It's Maisie Owen on the Wood Songs, Old Time Radio Hour.

Maisie Owen on Wood Songs from her album Park Dark on a Sunny Day. My Youth Is All For You is the name of the song. If you'd like to make Maisie Owen's music part of your home music collection, all you have to do is go to the Wood Songs website, click on the archive page. This is show number 1170. It will let you know how to contact Maisie Owen, as well as all the artists that you see on Wood Songs, including our next one. She comes from the woods of Tennessee. She's got an amazing album with a great story behind it. We'll talk to her about that. The name of the song is Honeysuckle Day in Tennessee. Please welcome Cherokee Hope to the Wood Songs, Old Time Radio.

0: Thank you.
1: Her name is Cherokee Hope. Great name. Honeysuckle Day in Tennessee. There's not too many singer-songwriters under the age of 40 that would mention Leon Redbone in a song. So where's this fascination for Lee? Which wonderful artist, great, great guy. And we got to work with him several times. And, you know, I thought it was thrilling that you would mention him.
0: Well, if I'm being totally honest, this is one that my grandpa wrote, and that's exactly why you were so shocked.
1: There you go. That's where
0: his name's Eldon Davis.
1: That's where we were heading with this. This whole album that you're singing songs was written or co-written. Did you help some of the writing?
0: He wrote every song that I cut on this EP were songs that I've sang growing up.
1: Okay, and this is your pappy.
0: Yes.
1: So what is the name of the album? What's the name of the EP?
0: It's called Pappy's Songs.
1: Pappy's Songs, well, obviously, right? Yep. So tell me about your pappy. Tell me about this amazing singer-songwriter that, I guess, gifted these songs in your care and keeping, right? Mm-hmm. So tell me about pappy.
0: He's pretty much my best friend. He was the first person in my life. I mean, my mom always sat me down and asked me to think deeper into every song that I listened to. He was one of the first people to ever really go in depth with that and try to make me come up with different meanings for things. Like, oh, how can you interpret this? And he's always had a special way of writing songs that they can step on people's toes, like with a smile on his face. And I've always loved that. That's one thing I really want to tune in from him.
1: Yeah, gently blunt.
0: Yeah, exactly.
1: Right, gently blunt. And so Pappy writes these songs, and you decide you're a singer-songwriter, you're an artist, and you're going to use his songs for your EP. Well, what a nice gift for him, right, to have his granddaughter care enough about his work and his art to put them on. So was he part of the recording process?
0: Yes. On that song, he actually talks at the end of it. Okay.
1: Had to muscle his way in there somehow, right? So you're here with Andrew playing Andrew Buckner playing the mandolin with you. Very front porch, very early country sound that you have with your music. I'm sure part of that is Pappy's songs, but you as an artist, you're very proud of the fact that you come from the woods in Tennessee, right? So tell me about your home area.
0: I'm from Salina. If any of y'all know where that's at, Del Hollow Lake's about the biggest thing we've got going on around there. But I'm pretty proud to be from a small place. We still don't have a red light. We probably never will.
1: Sometimes it's best not to have one.
0: Exactly.
1: So you're right on the northern part of Tennessee, right?
0: Yes, like we often grocery shop in Kentucky.
1: You grocery shop in Kentucky.
0: But y'all don't tell nobody that.
1: So I assume there's no grocery store in Salina then, right?
0: Well, we do, but there's no taxes in Kentucky now.
1: Oh, so there's a lot of wise financial folks in the woods out there, right? Yeah. Okay, so do you write your own songs?
0: Yes, sir.
1: So, okay, and you wrote the one about Facebook, right?
0: Yes, I did.
1: Okay, so I want everybody to stay tuned to the second half hour, because she has a song that is the epitome of the social media world that is going to knock your socks off. But in the meantime, we want to get back into Pappy's songs here, and this is a tune called The Home Song. It is Cherokee Hope on the Wood Songs, Old Time Radio.
0: Thank you.

0: Making her pappy proud. The Home Song is the name of the tune from her EP. Cherokee Hope is on our broadcast. We also have the amazing Maisie Owen with songs from her new album, Dark on a Sunny Day. We're going to be back with both of them. And wait till you meet this week's Woodsongs Kid. We will be back right after this.
1: 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We'll be back after the break with Maisie Owen, Cherokee Hope, and our amazing Woodsongs kid on the Woodsongs Old Time Radio Hour.

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1: There's a wonderful artist, Lucinda Williams. So nice to hear her voice. And welcome back, everybody, as we broadcast from our home base here at the Scottish Rite Concert Hall in Lexington, Kentucky, the crossroads of America's folk and bluegrass music, the gateway city to the beautiful Appalachian Mountains, where so much of this art and music come from, broadcasting all over the world on hundreds of radio stations like WRFZ in Rochester, New York, The River in Asheville, North Carolina, Arizona Public Radio across Canada on CJTR out of Saskatchewan, and so many great radio stations. We're also on American Forces Radio Network, who puts this show on the radio, two different channels in 177 nations from South Korea to Kuwait, plus every single military base in the world, every U.S. naval ship in the world, every Coast Guard vessel sailing in North America, and especially times like these, we want to say hello to all the men and women out there that are tuning in, the public that gets to hear these radio stations. We bring them a little taste of Kentucky's front porch and all these wonderful musicians. We're on public television coast to coast. We're also in schools. If you're a teacher or a homeschool parent, you go to the Wood Songs website, click on the classroom page, and a lot of these shows have lesson plans where you can introduce your kids to the banjo with Bela Fleck or the guitar with Tommy Emmanuel, and so many wonderful shows with lesson plans ready to introduce your kids to this amazing world of the musical front porch that we celebrate on Wood Songs, which is why this time every show we invite a youngster to come on the broadcast. They get to sing one song in the presence of seasoned touring artists like Maisie Owen, like Cherokee Hope, and today we have a wonderful 13-year-old, Maddie Cotters. How you doing?
2: I'm good, how are you?
1: It's good to see you. So, Maddie Caudill, you are 13 years old. You're playing the guitar. How long have you been playing your guitar?
2: About 7 years.
1: What made you start? Because at 7 years old, the guitar is about as big as you are, right?
2: I got a ukulele for Christmas, and then my dad gave me his old guitar, and I just went from there.
1: And what was it about the guitar that you liked better than the ukulele?
2: I feel like I could do more with it because my ukulele was small and I couldn't do much.
1: Well, you know, a lot of folks, George Harrison from the Beatles really took on the ukulele and did a lot of amazing songs. Jake Shumabukuru is a wonderful, Emmy Sunshine does a lot of stuff with the ukulele, but the guitar, those extra two strings, right? They just feel good in your hand, don't they? So was it hard for you to learn the guitar? Was it a hard thing for you to learn?
2: I picked it up pretty easy, and I had a great teacher, Kevin Case. So it wasn't as hard as someone would think.
1: Now, you listen to a lot of artists, right?
2: Yes, sir.
1: You have a lot of favorites, and one of them is a Kentucky fella.
2: Right? Tyler Childers.
1: You like Tyler Childers. What is it about Tyler that you think has made his song so popular? What is it about it?
2: I really appreciate his writing style and how he makes all of his own music and how he promoted himself through all these different ways without having anybody's help.
1: It's a lot of work to do this thing they call playing, right? And so you're learning from that, and you've chosen a Tyler song to perform on Wood Songs today. Tell me about Jersey Giant. What is it about this song that you like? This is not one off his records. He hasn't recorded this one.
2: Yeah.
1: So what is it about this song that you like?
2: I just really liked the beat and the tempo, and it was a upbeat song that wasn't, like, too much.
1: Very Dick Clark. Yeah. So I know that went right over your head, so it's okay. All right, so you're going to go ahead and play this song. It's a Tyler Childers song. It's called Jersey Giant. She's 13 years old, Maddie Caudill, on the Wood Songs Old Time Radio Hour.

13-year-old Maddie Caudle, this week's WoodSongs kid. If you're listening, Tyler Childers, she's a big fan playing Jersey Giant. If you're a parent or a homeschool teacher, if you are a guardian, a grandparent, if you have a youngster in your family that you think should be on WoodSongs, we want to hear from you. 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Just like Maddie Caudle, who did a wonderful job playing her guitar, singing. Here's what I think is nice, because we're home based at the Scottish Rite Concert Hall here in Lexington, and Maddie comes to us all the way far, far away from Berea, Kentucky. So, hometown girl. She is an amazing singer-songwriter. She's got a wonderful album called Dark on a Sunny Day. This is a tune called On My Way Down. Welcome her back. It's Maisie Owen on the WoodSongs, Old Time Radio.

0: Thank you.
1: Maisie Owen, spelled M-A-I-S-Y, but it's pronounced Maisie. Maisie Owen, if you want to know more about her music, you just go to the Wood Songs website, click on the archive page of the show number 1170, and we'll tell you how you can contact her, make her album part of your home music collection. And what's interesting is you're one of the rare few artists that have a record label, that are signed to a record label.
2: That was cool.
1: Thompson Square, right. I mean, most artists are putting the, not that there's anything, you know, inappropriate about that. Back in the day, I think it was John Prine and Ani DeFranco showed that you can be independent, release your own stuff, and be very successful.
2: Yeah.
1: And it's become really common these days as the number of record labels have reduced.
2: Yeah.
1: I mean, there's not a single record store chain left in America selling records. Nobody thought a few years ago the biggest retailer of CDs in America was going to be Cracker Barrel.
2: Oh, and God.
1: So things have really changed. But you got on so tell us how you got your record deal.
2: Yeah, it was, we were actually just sending the record out to anyone and everyone that would listen. And an old friend of my dad's liked it, and so he sent it to everyone he knew, and he knows literally everyone on the planet. And we got a response back, like, instantly, and Josh Rosenthal from Tompkins Square flew out in, like, 3 days, and we did the deal. And, yeah, his label is incredible.
1: That's, you know, that's a good story. Most folks don't get that, right? So you're sitting there, like, in 3 days now, you're signed to a really good independent label.
2: Yeah.
1: Right? And you're sitting there on your living room couch suddenly realizing, Maisie Owen, I'm a signed artist.
2: It was pretty wild.
1: So what do you do with that?
2: Oh, man. I mean, I think the day of, I was still wearing my pajamas when I got the call that, like, they were sending me the deal to sign. So my dad took a picture of me with the paperwork in my pajamas, and that was the celebration. And then I was like, I just got to keep writing and keep writing.
1: That's such a dad thing to do, too, yeah. Isn't it, right? But I'm sure you're gonna treasure that. So now you're signed to a record label. You're still writing your own stuff.
2: Mm-hmm.
1: Yeah. And are you prolific? I mean, do you write a lot?
2: I write pretty often. I almost always write every day, even if it's not a song, even if it's just
1: poetry, yeah, and stuff like that.
2: Yeah.
1: Words and music, they are tethered to the hip. But yeah, a lot of times they stand well on their own. Do you write instrumental songs? You're a really good guitar player.
2: Thank you. I have instrumentals in some of my songs. I've started working them in, like, more recently. Mm-hmm. I've been getting very inspired by guitar being on Tompkins Square because he puts out so much guitar-forward music that I was like, oh, I got to really crack down and work on this.
1: Well, we're going to celebrate the record release with you. The album is called Dark on a Sunny Day. It's a beautiful album. It's on Tompkins Square's record. This is a tune called It All Ends the Same. Maisie Owen on the Wood Songs, Old Time Radio.

0: Thank you.
1: Beautifully played. Jordan Day playing second guitar with Maisie Owen, and we have our other artist here ready to go from the deep woods of northern Tennessee, a song written by her pappy. This is called Treasures Untold, Cherokee Hope on the Wood Songs, Old Time Radio.

0: Thank you.
1: Beautiful song from Pappy. Andrew Buckner doing a great job on the mandolin. Cherokee Hope, beautiful voice. Backwoods, country, old-time country, definitely got that spirit going. But right now we're going to go into the modern age. You've got a song about the digital septic tank known as social media, right?
0: Facebook in particular.
1: We want to make sure we get the whole song in here, so we're going to let you play it. This is called Drama of the Year. This is going to be interesting.

0: called Drama of the Year, Cherokee Hope. So you were scared to death to play that song.
1: I really wasn't going to.
0: We kind of had to pull it out of you. So you wrote this. You're watching the Super Bowl.
1: The week leading up to it, people just getting more. They didn't even know who was playing in the ball game, but they was more upset about the halftime show. I'm like, I don't even have TV, so it's not really my concern. But I saw it on Facebook, and I was like, man, I could post a picture of a flower, and some people get on my Facebook, my personal page, and make stuff real political for no reason. And that was just a reminder out of their point of view to lighten up.
0: Do you think it's the supposed veil of anonymity where they feel like, you know, they're not in front of you face to face, so they can bark all they want?
1: They're always real nice in person.
0: Yeah,
1: that's the thing.
0: So did this take a long time for you to write? I mean, this is a very poetically fluid song. Can I put it that way? And you handled the word pissed really well.
1: Thank you. I didn't know. One time they told me I could pee on the radio, but I couldn't piss.
0: Well, so that may be going a little too far here. So would this take a long time for... I'm losing my thought now. Did it take a long time for you to write this?
1: No, sir. Honestly, it took me probably less than 10 minutes because I was actually... writing usually just hits me or it don't. I'm not one of these people that I can say, oh, I'm going to write at 1 o'clock today and come up with a song. It just hit me that day. It was raining. I was stuck at home. I was super broke. I had nothing to do but sell my porch and try to write. And I'd written two other songs. I had John Prine on my mind, kind of his vein. Then I was like, what would he do? Probably be a little messy every once in a while. So then I went in the house, and my boyfriend had just got off work, and I was kind of just talking to him about Facebook and doing that little thing. And I just kind of spit it out. I started doing a voice memo. I was like, I gotta keep this.
0: Came roaring out. Well, good job for you.
1: Thank you so much.
0: Wasn't it great having Cherokee Hope on our broadcast? The amazing songs of Mazie Owen and her album Dark on a Sunny Day. This week's Wood Songs kid, Maddie Caudle, 13 years old from Berea, Kentucky. How wonderful to have you all here. You know, you hear all these songs, the atmospheric music of Mazie, the deep country, almost early Loretta Lynn of Cherokee Hope. You got the brilliance of our young Wood Songs kid, and all this passion, and all this art, and all this music, and all this wonderful effort. And it reminds me of something that that Plato said a long time ago. He said, the beginning is the most important part of the work. It's like when Cherokee was saying she had this idea, she sat on her porch in the rain, and the song just came to her. And what we learned, too, is that music has this effervescent canvas that we are all

0: all part of it. Plato also said that music is a moral law. It gives soul to the universe. It gives wings to the mind, flight to the imagination. It gives charm to everything. And I say that Maisie Owen, Cherokee Hope, Maddie Caudle for Woodsong's Kid, they all have this beautiful musical charm. My name is Michael Jonathan. I'm a folk singer. I am a song farmer. We'll see you next week on the Woodsong.
1: You've been listening to Woodsong's broadcast number 1170, Michael's opening song was Flowers from the Ravenwood album featuring Sharon Olor and Dave and Dana Ruthers on flute. Our chief engineer is Jerome Gall. Our TV director is Maria Claire. Technical assistants are Brian Klausing, Eric Anderson, and Dan Field and Gavin Clark. The Woodsong's crew member of the week is Tara Bolando, and our Woodsong's partners of the week are Paula and Stephen Clancy. 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For Michael Jonathan and the entire Woodsong's crew, this is Dorothy Edwards. We hope you'll join us again next week for the Woodsong's Old Time Radio Hour.

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We thank our volunteers, members, and listeners like you for keeping us on the air since 1980.

0: it's the division is, or and there are no rights. Basically, it's a struggle for dignity on both sides.
1: We want to thank you so much for being with us, and we will continue to follow this. Mirza Wahid, journalist and award-winning Kashmiri novelist. That does it for our show. I'll be in Edinburgh, Scotland, the King's Theatre on August 11th and on August 12th, throwing of Steal the Story, Please, at the Bertha Dock House in London. Right now, we're here in New York. I'm Amy Goodman with Nermeen Sheikh.
2: 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From our cherished vinyl collection to the brand new artists you hear on our live shows, we've got something for everyone here on the air. KHNS, when you hear us, you're home.

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0: This is Bird Note. What are these strange clicking sounds? Is this a secret message in Morse code? They're the calls of a male buff-breasted sandpiper courting a female on their breeding grounds far north of the Arctic Circle. He raises his wings, flashing their silvery white undersides as he sings his clicking serenade. A bit smaller than a robin, the buff-breasted sandpiper is strikingly handsome, rich tawny brown overall, with dark markings on the back and the light-colored breast for which it's named. And it's a shapely bird. Fine. Delicate, almost. It'll spend much of the year on grasslands in Argentina, migrating to the Arctic in late spring for breeding, then heading south again in late summer or early fall. In the lower 48, September's a good time to look for this long-distance traveler. During migration, they show a distinct preference for grassy expanses such as pastures and rice fields. Buff-breasted sandpipers are one of our scarcest shorebirds, and they face threats from pesticides and the loss of habitat. Joint conservation among the U.S., Canada, and Argentina under the Migratory Species Convention could greatly benefit this bird. But even small actions, like supporting growers of organic rice, can help secure the future of a threatened species, like the buff-breasted sandpiper. For Bird Note, I'm Mary McCann.
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3: 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I'm Michelle Martin.
4: And I'm Leila Fadel. Weeds can be the bane of a farmer's existence, so many use herbicides to control them. Drift from one of those chemicals is raising concerns. For years, dicamba has been part of a legal fight that brought new regulations, but no end to the controversy. Harvest Public Media's Will Bauer reports.
5: On Kevin Johnson's farm in eastern Illinois near the Indiana border, weeds can be a really big issue. He and his family grow corn and soybeans, and they care a lot about the soil. Instead of tilling the field to kill the weeds, Johnson relies on a mixture of herbicides, including dicamba.
6: We have to have every tool in the toolbox. Weeds are not getting easier to kill.
5: Dicamba is a potent weed killer that many farmers have used since the 1960s. Agrochemical companies like Bayer, Syngenta, and BASF all produce it. The herbicide is so powerful that it can kill more than weeds, like grapes, tomatoes, even some trees. Soybeans and cotton that have not been genetically modified are also at risk. Aaron Hager, a weed science professor at the University of Illinois, says using dicamba can be a contentious topic, even among farmers, because after it's sprayed above a certain temperature, it can vaporize and travel for miles.
7: The dicamba mindset among end users or non-end users was like the 2016 presidential election. You were in one camp or the other, and if you weren't in my camp, you were wrong.
5: In 2024, a federal court banned three dicamba-based weed killers for the second time and determined the Environmental Protection Agency broke the law when it allowed their use. Now the EPA has reapproved dicamba for use on two specific genetically modified crops, cotton and soybeans. And the agency calls the new regulations the strongest ever. For example, they don't allow dicamba to be sprayed if it's hotter than 95 degrees. The idea being, the hotter the temperature, the greater the risk of dicamba vaporizing and drifting. In statements, dicamba manufacturers praised the decision, which allowed its continued use. They said following the new rules is something they take seriously. Environmental advocates panned the decision. Kim Ernt-Pitcher is the director of ecological health for Prairie Rivers Network, a conservation nonprofit, and has been documenting drift damage for several years.
8: Once you see it, you can't unsee it.
5: She says dicamba stresses trees and even kills others. In a public park about an hour from St. Louis, Ern Pitcher points out that the leaves on the bur oak trees are curled and cupped around the edges.
8: They're also just misshapen. You can see that even some of the tips are folded and some of them are severely stunted.
5: And Ern Pitcher doesn't expect these new EPA rules, or labels as they're known, to break the cycle.
8: Over and over, the courts have dealt with this issue, and we've had extremely technical, long labels to follow, and it's still causing injury, and it's really frustrating to see it come back.
5: Back on the farm in eastern Illinois, Johnson says he's sympathetic to those with concerns about dicamba. He and his neighbors plant dicamba-resistant soybeans in adjacent fields to avoid drift problems. To him, the key comes down to communication.
6: I think we're getting better to that, but up until that point, I don't think everybody was having a conversation. We wave at each other, stuff like that. But you gotta have those conversations.
5: Johnson says he wishes there was a better chemical to use, but for now they have to work with what they have. However, a farmers' coalition and others are still trying to prevent the use of dicamba. They filed another lawsuit against the EPA earlier this year. For NPR News, I'm Will Bauer in Vermilion County, Illinois.
4: 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I'm Leila Fadel.
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9: 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Today is Thursday, August 6, 2026. This is Lynn Canal Morning on KHNS. I'm Amelia Nash, and I'll be with you until 8:01 with your morning news from NPR and Alaska Public Media, as well as the KHNS local news. We'll have your local weather, the Earth, Air, and Water Report, and a look at what's happening today in our Lynn Canal communities. Let's get started. In local weather today for the Skagway areas, partly to mostly cloudy skies, highs in the mid-60s with lows in the mid-50s. Friday, mostly cloudy skies, a chance of rain late, highs in the upper 60s and lows in the mid-50s. Saturday's forecast, cloudy skies, highs in the upper 60s and lows in the mid-50s. For the Haines, Deschutes, Clequan, and the Chilkat Valley, today, partly to mostly cloudy skies, highs 64 to 72, lows in the lower 50s. Friday will be mostly cloudy with a slight chance of rain late, highs 63 to 71 with lows in the lower 50s. Saturday's forecast calling for cloudy skies, highs 63 to 69 and lows in the lower 50s. In the marine forecast, high pressure over the Gulf remains in place, bringing a nightly marine layer, areas of fog and drizzle across the panhandle, and daily sea breezes. Winds in the Gulf are expected to be channeled along prominent coastal capes. For local waters today, south wind 10 knots, building to 15 knots late, seas 3 feet, subsiding to 2 feet or less late. Friday, south wind 15 knots, seas building to 3 feet in the afternoon. Saturday, south wind 15 knots and seas 3 feet. Taking a look at driving conditions, today the Alaska Highway has bare roads. The Klondike Highway also has bare roads, with blasting at 2 p.m. at 3.3 Mile Quarry with flaggers and a short closure. The rockfall mitigation happens from 7 to 11 p.m. between 4.8 and 5.4 Mile with flaggers in attendance. The highway is closed from 11 p.m. to 7 a.m. The Haines Highway has bare roads with road work between 20 and 25 mile from 5:30 a.m. to 5:30 p.m. Monday through Saturday with single lanes, and you can expect some delays on that stretch of the road. Today's ferry is the Hubbard, arriving in Haines at 11:45 a.m., arriving in Skagway at 1:45 p.m., departing Skagway at 2:45 p.m., and departing Haines at 4:45 p.m., bound for Juneau. The Hubbard returns daily tomorrow through Sunday on the same schedule. The next tide will be high at 7:05 a.m. That will be a tide of 12.1 feet, followed by a low at 12:49 p.m. of 4.9 feet, and another high at 7:13 p.m. of 15.8 feet. There are 16 hours and 19 minutes of daylight today. The sun rose this morning at 4:58 a.m., and it will set this evening at 9:17 p.m. Tomorrow's sunrise happens at 5:01 a.m. It is currently 53 degrees in Skagway, 50 degrees in Clequan, and 55 degrees in Haines. The KHNS Local News is next.

It's time for the KHNS local news. I'm Avery Elfelt. Today in the news, Alaskans, including in Southeast, could soon see cuts to the federal Essential Air Service program. And firefighters are battling a wildland fire that broke out north of Haines over the weekend. As of Wednesday morning, the Boulder Fire was about 2.75 acres in size. KHNS has the story. What officials are calling the Boulder Fire is burning 30 miles outside Haines on the west side of Little Boulder Creek. It was first reported on Saturday. By Sunday, responders were flying over the area to scope out the situation and drop water from the Klaheeny River. Mitch Erie is an incident commander trainee with the Tongass National Forest.

0: incident commander could give me until we get a fire investigator out there is that we do know it's human caused, but we don't know exactly how.
1: Robin says sizable wildfires are relatively uncommon in the region. Responders include firefighters with the Tongass National Forest and the Alaska Smoke Jumpers out of Fairbanks. In a Facebook post on Tuesday afternoon, the U.S. Wildland Fire Service noted that the Boulder Fire marks the team's first ever fire jump in Southeast. There are structures within about a quarter mile, but Robin says that fire activity showed minimal threat as of Tuesday afternoon. State Forester Greg Palmieri with the Alaska Department of Natural Resources is helping coordinate the response. Palmieri notes that wildfires often happen when people start a campfire and don't successfully extinguish it.
2: Heat penetrates into the rock below in a significant way, and even if you feel like you have cold ash or coals on top of your fire when you leave, it's quite likely that there's still heat contained underneath.
1: The Klehini Valley Volunteer Fire Department has also been assisting with logistics, including helicopter landing zones. Over the weekend, the Haines Volunteer Fire Department raised local wildland fire danger to high and has suspended all burn permits. Both are still in place, though campfires and fire rings and barbecues are still permitted. Authorities are asking locals to avoid the area, including with aircraft and drones. If any aircraft do enter the area, the response helicopters can't fly. Reporting in Haines, I'm Avery Elfelt. Also in the news, the Trump administration is again threatening cuts to the Federal Essential Air Service program, which provides funding for flights to and from rural Alaska. That includes nearby areas such as Excursion Inlet, Gustavus, and Elfin Cove. The Alaska Desk's Katie Ruther reports.
3: The proposal, included in the White House's proposed budget for fiscal year 2027, calls spending for essential air service, quote, out of control, end quote, and suggests changing eligibility rules and subsidy rates to reduce the budget by over $370 million. The proposal comes just as flight service to the Bering Sea community of St. Paul begins to feel normal again. At the end of April, Aleutian Airways began offering regular flights between St. Paul and Anchorage. Late last year, the airline won a bid to provide subsidized air service to St. Paul, Unalakleet, and St. Mary's through the EAS program. Barring heavy fog, Aleutian now makes three round-trip flights to St. Paul each week. John Wayne Melovidoff, president of the Aleut Community of St. Paul Tribal Government, says the restoration of regular flight service has been a game-changer.
4: More people are able to leave for appointments and leave for vacations and leave for medical just because of that availability of seats, but also because of the affordability of the seats.
3: EAS currently provides over $500 million to fund air travel to small communities nationwide. This includes dozens of communities in Alaska, which make up almost 40% of the program overall. Cuts to the program could jeopardize over $73 million that Alaska currently receives for annual air carrier contracts through EAS. More than $8 million of that goes to Aleutian Airways to serve St. Paul. Melovidoff says the Aleut community of St. Paul plans to lobby against the budget reduction.
4: You need to jump on a plane to get almost anywhere in Alaska. And so essential air service cuts are going to be detrimental to a lot of those communities that rely on those funds.
3: Historically, Congress has resisted dramatic cuts to the EAS. Last year, it rejected a proposal to reduce the budget by over 50%. In Unalaska, I'm Katie Ruther.
5: 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It's currently 53 degrees in Skagway, 50 degrees in Klukwan, and 55 degrees in Haines. Due to weather conditions and fires in the area, the Haines Police Department announces a ban on permitted burns until further notice. Barbecue grills and fire rings are still allowed at this time. For any questions, you can call the Haines Police Department, 766-2121. The time is 6:59. You are listening to KHNS, Haines, Skagway, and Klukwan. This is Lynn Canal Morning. I'm Amelia Nash. Good morning.

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3: You're listening to Lincoln Now Morning on KHNS. In the marine forecast, high pressure over the Gulf remains in place, bringing a nightly marine layer, areas of fog and drizzle across the Panhandle, and daily sea breezes. Winds in the Gulf are expected to be channeled along prominent coastal capes. For local waters today, south wind 10 knots, building to 15 knots late, seas 3 feet, subsiding to 2 feet or less late. Friday, south wind 15 knots, seas building to 3 feet in the afternoon. Saturday, south wind 15 knots and seas 3 feet. Taking a look at driving conditions, today the Alaska Highway has bare roads. The Klondike Highway also has bare roads with blasting at 2 p.m. at the 3.3-mile quarry, with flaggers and a short closure. Rockfall mitigation is from 7 to 11 p.m. between 4.8 and 5.4-mile, with flaggers in attendance. The highway is closed from 11 p.m. to 7 a.m. The Haines Highway has bare roads as well, with road work ongoing between 20 and 25-mile between 5:30 a.m. and 5:30 p.m. Monday through Saturday with single lanes. You can expect some delays on that stretch of the highway. Today's ferry is the Hubbard, arriving in Haines at 11:45 a.m., arriving in Skagway at 1:45 p.m., departing Skagway at 2:45 p.m., and departing Haines at 4:45 p.m., bound for Juneau. The Hubbard returns daily tomorrow through Sunday. On the cruise ship calendar for today, docking in Skagway, we have the Westerdam, the Star Princess, Anthem of the Seas, and the Disney Wonder. Docking in Haines today, it's the Ruby Princess and the National Geographic Sea Lion. The next tide will be low at 12:49 p.m. That will be a tide of 4.9 feet. After that comes a high tide at 7:13 p.m. of 15.8 feet. There are 16 hours and 19 minutes of daylight today. The sun rose this morning at 4:58 a.m. and it will set this evening at 9:17 p.m. Tomorrow's sunrise will be at 5:01 a.m. It's currently 53 degrees in Skagway, 51 degrees in Clukwan, and 55 degrees in Haines. The KHNS Local News is next.

0: It's time for the KHNS local news. I'm Avery Elfelt. Today in the news, Alaskans, including in Southeast, could soon see cuts to the federal Essential Air Service program. And firefighters are battling a wildland fire that broke out north of Haines over the weekend. As of Wednesday morning, the Boulder Fire was about 2.75 acres in size. KHNS has the story. What officials are calling the Boulder Fire is burning 30 miles outside Haines on the west side of Little Boulder Creek. It was first reported on Saturday. By Sunday, responders were flying over the area to scope out the situation and drop water from the Klaheeny River. Mitch Erie is an incident commander trainee with the Tongass National Forest.
1: It is about a quarter acre, as far as we can tell from the air. It is an extremely steep and rocky area with a lot of snags, so dead trees there, and it's on the side of a cliff, so we deemed it hazardous to put folks down on the ground at this time. So we are currently using.
0: By Wednesday morning, the fire had grown to nearly 3 acres. Forest Service spokesperson Paul Robbins says firefighters are currently focused on securing the fire's edges and hope to have it contained by this Sunday. He adds that responders have determined the fire was human caused, but that an investigator is en route to Haines to learn more.
2: The only thing the incident commander could give me until we get a fire investigator out there is that we do know it's human caused, but we don't know exactly how.
0: Robin says sizable wildfires are relatively uncommon in the region. Responders include firefighters with the Tongass National Forest and the Alaska Smoke Jumpers out of Fairbanks. In a Facebook post on Tuesday afternoon, the U.S. Wildland Fire Service noted that the Boulder Fire marks the team's first ever fire jump in Southeast. There are structures within about a quarter mile, but Robin says that fire activity showed minimal threat as of Tuesday afternoon. State Forester Greg Palmieri with the Alaska Department of Natural Resources is helping coordinate the response. Palmieri notes that wildfires often happen.

0: gatherings and barbecues are still permitted. Authorities are asking locals to avoid the area, including with aircraft and drones. If any aircraft do enter the area, the response helicopters can't fly. Reporting in Haines, I'm Avery Elfelt. Also in the news, the Trump administration is again threatening cuts to the Federal Essential Air Service program, which provides funding for flights to and from rural Alaska. That includes nearby areas such as Excursion Inlet, Gustavus, and Elfin Cove. The Alaska Desk's Katie Ruther reports.
1: The proposal, included in the White House's proposed budget for fiscal year 2027, calls spending for essential air service, quote, out of control, end quote, and suggests changing eligibility rules and subsidy rates to reduce the budget by over $370 million. The proposal comes just as flight service to the Bering Sea community of St. Paul begins to feel normal again. At the end of April, Aleutian Airways began offering regular flights between St. Paul and Anchorage. Late last year, the airline won a bid to provide subsidized air service to St. Paul, Unalakleet, and St. Mary's through the EAS program. Barring heavy fog, Aleutian now makes 3 round-trip flights to St. Paul each week. John Wayne Melovidoff, president of the Aleut Community of St. Paul Tribal Government, says the restoration of regular flight service has been a game-changer.
2: More people are able to leave for appointments and leave for vacations and leave for medical just because of that availability of seats, but also because of the affordability of the seats.
1: EAS currently provides over $500 million to fund air travel to small communities nationwide. This includes dozens of communities in Alaska, which make up almost 40% of the program overall. Cuts to the program could jeopardize over $73 million that Alaska currently receives for annual air carrier contracts through EAS. More than $8 million of that goes to Aleutian Airways to serve St. Paul. Melovidoff says the Aleut community of St. Paul plans to lobby against the budget reduction.
2: You need to jump on a plane to get almost anywhere in Alaska. And so essential air service cuts are going to be detrimental to a lot of those communities that rely on those funds.
1: Historically, Congress has resisted dramatic cuts to the EAS. Last year, it rejected a proposal to reduce the budget by over 50%. In Unalaska, I'm Katie Ruther.
3: That was your KHNS local news for this morning. 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In listener personals today, a camera was found at Chilkoot State Park. It has been turned into the Haines Police Department. Did you pick up a Cook's magazine from the Haines Public Library entrance on Monday, August 3rd, with a beautiful Bailey Pearson print of salmon, lemon, and seaweed tucked inside? A series of complicated yet irrelevant details led to its accidental placement there, and a friend in the Yukon really misses it. 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The Haines Borough Clerk's Office will conduct a short training for anyone contemplating running for borough office. That's happening Monday, August 10th from 5:30 to 7:30 p.m. in the Assembly Chambers and by Zoom. This is a non-mandatory informational meeting only. For questions about running for office, you can call the clerk's office, 766-6402, or email clerk@haines.ak.us. The Skagway Rec Center's Senior Activities Program continues with a zipline adventure Wednesday, August 12th, meeting at the Rec Center at 10:30 a.m. Space is limited and participants must be able-bodied. 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That's happening tomorrow at Skagway Brewing Company and on Saturday here at the Chilkat Center for the Arts. Doors open at 7 p.m. in Skagway, at 6 p.m. in Haines. 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And that's all today for Lynn Canal Morning.

0: I'm Amelia Nash, and I'll be back with you tomorrow with your news and information for our Upper Lynn Canal communities. This is KHNS, Haynes, Skagway, and Klukwan at 102.3 and translator K220BK, Skagway, Alaska at 91.9. It's 8 o'clock. Soundwaves with Joni Wagner is up next, after headlines from NPR, Alaska Morning News, and Bird Note. I thank you, as always, for listening to and supporting community radio in the Upper Lynn Canal, and I wish you a fantastic Thursday.
1: Live from NPR News, I'm Lakshmi Singh. The Turkish government says that an agreement to reopen the Strait of Hormuz may be struck by Iran and the U.S. as soon as today. Turkey has been assisting in the mediation of the talks. The country's foreign minister stated that a deal was necessary to keep oil prices down. Here's NPR's Hadil Alshalchi.
2: Turkish Foreign Minister Hakan Fidan said that, quote, God willing, the negotiations between the United States and Iran to open the Strait of Hormuz will conclude today with what he called good news. Fidan said that the mechanisms by which the critical waterway would open and for how long are issues still being worked on. He said that a 60-day period to allow oil shipments through was being discussed, and that would lead to a permanent agreement between the two countries. Iran said yesterday that it was nearing a deal with Oman to open the Strait of Hormuz, saying it was in talks for at least 3 weeks. On Tuesday, President Trump said that a deal could be reached this week. Hadil Alshalchi, NPR News, Istanbul.
1: A new Reuters-Ipsos poll shows that for the first time in nearly a decade, more people in the U.S. prefer Democrats to Republicans in handling the economy. In a midterm election year, that does not bode well for President Trump, whose agenda depends on Republican allies remaining in control of Congress. NPR's Deepa Shivram reports last night President Trump tried to pitch his economic policies at a Las Vegas, Nevada event.
3: While Trump is on stage saying his economy is a success and at times mocking the idea of affordability, Republicans like Marty O'Donnell, who's running for Congress in this area, are taking a little bit of a different approach. He's trying to argue that life should be more affordable, that one job should be enough to get by. It's actually kind of a similar argument to what Democratic candidates are saying here, too.
1: A Senate committee has voted to hold Dr. Anthony Fauci in contempt of Congress. It's referring him to the Justice Department for possible prosecution for refusing to answer lawmakers' questions last week at a hearing about the origins of COVID. Fauci had invoked his Fifth Amendment right against self-incrimination. The Food and Drug Administration has approved the first flu vaccine to use the same mRNA technology as COVID-19 vaccines. Here's NPR's Rob Stein.
4: The vaccine is called Mflusiva. It was developed by Moderna, the same company that produced one of the two mRNA COVID shots. Research indicates Mflusiva may be more protective than traditional flu shots. It can also be updated to adapt to new strains and produced much more quickly. The fate of the mRNA flu shot had been in doubt because of the Trump administration's hostility towards mRNA vaccines in the wake of the pandemic. In fact, the FDA initially refused to even consider the vaccine. Moderna says the new shot can now be available for the upcoming flu season. Rob Stein, NPR News.
1: U.S. stocks are trading lower, with the Dow down 371 points. 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
5: This is statewide news from Alaska Public Media. I'm Ava White. A top City of Fairbanks official says he wants to stall certain public records requests submitted by outside YouTubers. Chief of Staff Mike Sanders said Tuesday at a City Council work session that requests for police body cam footage from content creators are gumming up the system. He says fighting it feels warranted.
6: By telling these YouTubers, like, you'll get it when you get it. But, you know, if we're late a few times on the, you know, like, what's the worst they're going to do? We go to court and then the judge tells us that we have to give them their stuff. Sure. Then we'll give them their stuff.
5: Sanders acknowledged that the city attorney doesn't agree with that method, but he says the time consuming process of redacting the audio and video gets in the way of the police department evidence tech performing other essential job duties.
6: Instead, he's basically subsidizing YouTubers from the lower 48.
5: Fairbanks Police Chief Ron Dupuy says content creators take advantage of state law that makes receiving public records free as long as providing them doesn't require more than 5 hours of staff time. He says that's one part of the problem.
7: And number two, we just don't have the personnel to keep up with the requests. That's, at the end of the day, that's the biggest issue.
5: It's not an entirely new topic. The city backed a bill in the state legislature this year to change the Alaska Public Records Act. It was proposed by Fairbanks Democratic Representative Ashley Carrick, but never reached the House floor. The Fairbanks City Council named revisions to the state public records law as one of its legislative priorities last year, and city council members signaled Tuesday that they intended to do so again this year. A Juneau construction company could have to pay $350,000 for allegedly violating the Clean Water Act by dredging and dumping in several wetlands without permits. The U.S. Department of Justice, State of Alaska, and Durand Construction Company agreed to a proposed settlement last week. The federal and state governments filed the case against the company in 2022, more than two decades after first telling the company it needed permits to alter wetlands. The company has had multiple Clean Water Act violations in the past. According to the proposed settlement, the Durands could also be required to clean up much of the damage at their own expense, in addition to paying the state and federal government each $175,000. The Durands did not respond to a request for comment in time for this story. Neither did any of the attorneys named on the case. The public has until September 3rd to comment on the settlement. The Justice Department can withdraw from the settlement if the comments disclose facts showing that it's inadequate. This is Alaska Public Media.
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11: This is Bird Note. What are these strange clicking sounds? Is this a secret message in Morse code? They're the calls of a male buff-breasted sandpiper courting a female on their breeding grounds far north of the Arctic Circle. He raises his wings, flashing their silvery white undersides as he sings his clicking serenade. A bit smaller than a robin, the buff-breasted sandpiper is strikingly handsome. Rich, tawny brown overall, with dark markings on the back and the light-colored breast for which it's named. And it's a shapely bird. Fine. Delicate, almost. It'll spend much of the year on grasslands in Argentina, migrating to the Arctic in late spring for breeding, then heading south again in late summer or early fall. In the lower 48, September's a good time to look for this long-distance traveler. During migration, they show a distinct preference for grassy expanses such as pastures and rice fields. Buff-breasted sandpipers are one of our scarcest shorebirds, and they face threats from pesticides and the loss of habitat. Joint conservation among the U.S., Canada, and Argentina under the Migratory Species Convention could greatly benefit this bird. But even small actions, like supporting growers of organic rice, can help secure the future of a threatened species, like the buff-breasted sandpiper. For Bird Note, I'm Mary McCann.

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Let's look at what's going on in our neck of the woods for this Thursday, August 6th. The highway conditions, they're all highways are reporting bare roads. The Alaska Highway, the Klondike, has bare roads blasting at 2 p.m. at 3.3-mile quarry with flaggers and a short closure. Rockfall mitigation, 7 to 11 p.m. between 4.8 and 5.4-mile with flaggers. Highway closed from 11 p.m. until 7 a.m. Haynes Highway also has bare roads with road work between 20 and 25-mile, 5:30 a.m. to 5:30 p.m. Monday through Saturday. With single lanes, expect delays. Today's ferry is the Hubbard. It'll be arriving in Haynes at 11:45 this morning, arriving in Skagway at 1:45, departing Skagway at 2:45, and departing Haynes at 4:45, bound for Juneau. We're having a high tide right now. We'll have a low tide at 12:49 this afternoon, 4.9 feet. 16 hours and 19 minutes of daylight today. The sun came up at 4:58 and it will set at 9:17 tonight. Local weather today in Skagway, partly to mostly cloudy, highs in the mid-60s, lows in the mid-50s. Haynes, Deschutes, Clequan, and the Choctaw Valley today, partly to mostly cloudy, highs 64 to 72, lows in the low 50s. The marine forecast calls for high pressure over the Gulf that remains in place, bringing a nightly marine layer, areas of fog and drizzle across the panhandle, and daily sea breezes. Winds in the Gulf are expected to be channeled along prominent coastal capes. Local waters today, south wind 10 knots, building to 15 knots late, seas 2 to 3 feet. I'm going to start out this morning with a song for my brother Mark. And here we go.

Is it a nice thing to do to lie about nude in the sand, drawing pictures of mountains that look like bumps and thrashing the

All right, that's Jack Johnson with Good People. Before that, we heard Fiona Apple, Extraordinary Machine. Tracy Chapman did Fast Car. The Chambers Brothers, All Strung Out. Elephant Revival, Sing to the Mountain. Love and Spoonfuls, Summer in the City. And we started out with Lather by Jefferson Airplane. It's 8:37, and that means it's time for Listener Personals. A camera was found at Chilkoot State Park. It's been turned into the Haines Police Department. And did you pick up Cook's magazine from the Haines Public Library entrance on Monday, August 3rd, with the beautiful Bailey Pearson print of salmon, lemon, and seaweed tucked inside? A series of complicated yet irrelevant details led to its accidental placement there, and a friend in the Yukon really misses it. If you can help, call Andrea at 907-205-7822. And Reba Hilton, can you pick up Linda Brazak's radio station premiums and send them to her? Thank you. And that's it for Listener Personals for this go-around. I'll read them again in about an hour. 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We'd be happy to take care of that for you. 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Details are under updates at khns.org. We'll be back in a little bit with the garden conversation, so stay tuned for that.

All right, that's Donald Byrd and Guru's Jazzmatazz doing Loungin'. Before that, we heard Gulf of Mexico by Leftover Salmon. It's just about time for the Garden Conversation, which is underwritten by the bookstore selling new and used books, cards, and art supplies on Main Street in Haines, open 11 to 5, Tuesday through Saturday, and by appointment. You can reach them at 766-3356.

0: of season.
1: Good morning, everybody. This is Suzanne V.A. Smith with Garden Conversation. Today, my guest is Jean Smith. And Jean is a long, long time resident of the Chilkat Valley. She worked as a nurse forever. And in fact, she delivered my first daughter here at the Haynes Clinic.
2: You're dating me.
1: But Jean has been a wonderful gardener over the years. And one of the reasons why I asked Jean on today is that she, with the help of some other people, took over George Mark Park, which is at the intersection of Main Street and 3rd Avenue, right next to Moosehorn Antiques. And for many years, it had kind of fallen into a disrepair. But Jean took it upon herself to reclaim it, pretty much landscape it, completely clear it of the brush. And she maintains a garden there, which is so nice. So welcome, Jean.
2: Well, thank you very much.
1: Yeah. So tell me, how long ago was it that you started working on George Mark Park, and why did you do it?
2: Okay. Well, it's been a while, and okay. I can't really put a date on it, but I know it's at least 10 years.
1: Okay, that's what I was thinking.
2: Yes, right.
1: Like
2: it's at least 10 years.
1: So. Yeah.
2: But I always thought that in that little quote park area, there's a sign that says George Mark Park.
1: Yeah, there's a plaque.
2: And it became overgrown, and you couldn't even see in it. It was just, and I thought, what a sad, he used to keep that so nicely, and that's the reason the park was, and it was named for him, which was certainly, correct.
1: An honor.
2: Yeah, right. So anyways, I got to talking about it, and we happened to have friends from England visiting us, and they're wonderful gardeners, and they have 5 acres of gardens that, that are people come in when things are in different bloom and so forth to see their gardens. But anyways, they said, well, I said, I'd like to see whether I could, clean that park up and just maintain a flower bed. George had little beds all over it. I mean, he put so much work in it. Mm-hmm. And then to see it go up into weeds and old growth.
1: Alders.
2: Yes, right. So anyways, I went to the city and I asked them if it would be okay if I, cleared that park and made a proper flower bed. So anyways, they gave me permission. So bless my heart, Ron and his chainsaw.
1: Your husband,
2: my
1: Ron
2: husband,
1: Smith,
2: yes.
1: Retired teacher.
2: He went down with us. And anyways, our English friends went with us. And Ron cut down all I bet he cut down 100 trees, that were a couple inches around and so forth and bigger, and opened the place up. And it was not, the city did not keep it at that time. So Ron mowed it for a long time. I don't know how long, but at least a couple of years it was
1: mowed. How did you dig all the roots out?
2: Well,
1: did you do that by hand?
2: We went right down to the ground.
1: Okay.
2: Some of them were able, because they were smaller, you're able to pull the root out. Otherwise, just cut them to the ground.
1: Okay.
2: And nature kind of, I kept them all cut back. If I'd see sprouts, I would go down and cut them off.
1: Keep cutting.
2: But anyways, then we took up, George had a lot of rocks around that he had made these little beds. And so I decided just to do one around the big rock that has a plaque in his honor.
1: Right.
2: And make that the flower bed of the thing instead of having several little ones. And so that's how it started.
1: Yeah.
2: And I don't know. So every year I think it needs me.
1: Yeah. No, it does. And it's always so nice to see in the spring. I always see you and Ron, or just you, down there with the truck, and you're working on it.
2: Yes.
1: George was a wonderful person, and so was his wife, Barbara Marks. She was a teacher. George worked at the museum. They were just great, great community members. It is so special to, there's a plaque there. And when you see a garden that is neglected, it's hard enough, but when you see, you know, things happen, people's health changes, mm-hmm. you know, they move on,
2: yes.
1: or other people have the property and they're not into gardening. But when there's a plaque there honoring somebody, I think it's especially important to honor them, to keep it visible and well maintained. It's a matter of respect.
2: Exactly. And that's the way I felt.
1: Right.
2: I felt this is to honor him.
1: Yeah.
2: And I felt that it was you know, important.
1: Now, what you plant some annuals there, but it seems that there are some perennials there,
2: too. Yes, I have had perennials, which are good, but they can take over a bed.
1: You know,
2: a perennial can take over a bed. And so I kind of keep that, you know, contained.
1: Yeah.
2: But I think it's nice just to have one spot and try to keep it looking nice.
1: Yeah. Which is really important when you're a gardener. You know, I think small and good is better. It's kind of like quality versus quantity.
2: You're right.
1: We all get so excited about gardening that we make
2: especially
1: too many beds and then we can't maintain it. I know. I become like a rabid animal in the spring. I'm like, oh, this is so exciting. I'm going to dig more holes and dig more beds.
2: I know.
1: And then, you know, you realize I have to maintain it. I have to weed it, water it, work on the soil, you know, fill it with plants. How do you go about doing that? It's a full-time job.
2: Yes, I was going to say another little sideline. Dorothy, who had the antique shop, was delighted.
1: Okay,
2: when you know she wrote letters and everything, she was just
1: Dorothy.
2: So,
1: was it Lindstrom? Was that?
2: Yeah,
1: she was Helen Tang's sister. She was a wonderful lady.
2: Yes, oh, I loved her. Yes. Sorry, I'm so croaky this morning.
1: Oh, that's okay.
2: Yes.
1: she owned Moosehorn Antiques.
2: Yes, and she was delighted. And then the next year I came back, and she and Roger were really, really thrilled that I was back, you know. And as I say, as long as I can, I'll be doing it.
1: Yeah. But, do you have any particular types? I know this year you've got a lot of marigolds in there, and they look beautiful. Do you change it year to year?
2: I do. Okay. And I do like to use, last year I did some, I've got a geranium in there this year.
1: Okay.
2: I had, that I started, you know, from a slip and put down there, and it's doing pretty well.
1: Good.
2: I really like, I like marigolds because they don't get shaggy.
1: Yeah.
2: You know, they, they stay pretty good.
1: Right.
2: Through
1: They're
2: the
1: sturdy.
2: Whole, yes, right. They are.
1: And in our weather, I mean, I have marigolds in my window boxes because I know no matter how hard the wind blows or the rain blows, they're just going to withstand it.
2: That's right.
1: Yeah.
2: And I started those, you know, from seed after I got here in March. I started those. And so they're easy to start.
1: And to maintain the lawn there, it's a beautiful lawn. Did you plant the lawn too?
2: No, it was just, you know, mowing down the weeds and that. It's green.
1: Yeah, it's beautiful green.
2: Now the city takes care of it, which I'm really, really grateful.
1: That's great that the borough does
2: that. Yes, it does.
1: You know, because that's so important.
2: Yes.
1: Don't worry about it. And your friends from England, have they been, they've been back since you started it?
2: They have, yes.
1: And that must really...
2: Yes, and interestingly, they contacted me this morning, you know, unaware that I might mention them today.
1: Yeah.
2: But I thought that was
1: their
2: kind of interesting.
1: Their ears were burning prematurely.
2: Yes, I think so, yes.
1: So at your home, which is in a beautiful spot, you also have some garden beds, which are so well tended. I mean, I look at your garden. You said to me yesterday something to the effect was that I am a tidy gardener. Mm-hmm. I like tidy beds, which is so nice for people like me when I see things very well tended. Mm-hmm. And you know, you said to me, oh, I need to weed. I'm like, I don't see any weeds. Gee, this is pretty interesting.
2: I enjoy that. You know, it's very calming. You go out there and you hear the eagles over the Rapinski and just as quiet. And I just love working out there.
1: Yeah.
2: I do.
1: Well, that's good. And you're protected there too.
2: Somewhat, yes. Yeah. Although that wind, you know, at the fair time, that took a real toll on my delphiniums.
1: Yeah.
2: And
1: I have a lot of broken.
2: Things. Yes.
1: Yeah.
2: Yes.
1: I had staked mine in advance and they weathered it through. But, you know, my fava beans were also staked, but some of them broke.
2: I had some steak, too.
1: But tell me about, you've got some really the best looking group of Canterbury Bells, which I call them, you know, you told me the common name, which is Canterbury Bells.
2: Yes.
1: I call them Campanula.
2: Oh, okay.
1: And basically, I don't know, they're a perennial. And around Haines, often you'll find bluebells kind of growing in the grass wild or along the beaches,
2: yes.
1: And they're much smaller. Little bell flowers are often blue. But the real Canterbury Bells or Campanula are very large bell-shaped flowers, and they're very sturdy.
2: Mm-hmm.
1: They do reseed here, and they come in both white and blue. And I said,
2: purple, lavender.
1: Okay.
2: And pink.
1: Yeah.
2: And blue.
1: And yeah. So tell me about your Campanula.
2: I grew up with it. My grandmother, that's my mother.

0: it was a little Amish town in Indiana where they where my that's where my mother was from and where my husband is from. And so there were so people knew everybody. So back then they used to and they called it Decoration Day and it was Memorial Day. But anyway, people would come and get flowers from buy flowers from my grandmother to put on the cemeteries. And so anyways, I just grew up around around flowers and growing and gardens and putting things up and that type of thing. So I actually grew up and that makes my heart happy when I talk about it.
1: And I think, you know, there's something I understand, you know, food insecurity and the struggles we have here. But my first love is flower gardening. And it's the same thing. It just makes me smile, makes me feel good. I think of my mother who taught me.
0: You do. You think of
1: your whole. You think back. And again, when I was a kid, I, you know, I would kind of accompany her on some of her gardening escapades. But I never thought I would ever become a gardener. But the older I got, the more I realized.
0: Well, it's so peaceful to be out in the yard, as I say, and working on your beds and that type of thing. So I enjoy it.
1: Yeah. And, you know, it's always fun because when you have a really good garden, you attract so many birds and bees and hummingbirds. And to watch them, it was really interesting this morning. I got up and it was just getting light. It was before 5 a.m. And I looked out our window and on our deck we have window boxes. And at first I thought it was a giant moth that it looked like it was trying to pollinate some of the flowers. And then I realized it was a hummingbird. And it was only, it was less than 3 inches big, the whole thing. And I have never seen that one that small. And it was going from flower to flower and it wasn't in the sun yet. You know, the sun hadn't come out yet. And I thought, I wonder if this is a baby hummingbird or there's a type of hummingbird that is so, so tiny.
0: There is one that it looks like a moth. And I can't remember. I should have done my lookup.
1: Oh, it's okay. I should have done it before the show. But, you know, life gets in the way.
0: Yes, I have seen those.
1: It was the first time I had ever seen them. And I went upstairs and I got Norm like, Norm, look it. It's, I think it's a baby hummingbird. He's like, are you sure?
0: Well, you know, when I do work on my flowers, we have a deck. And what I like to do, I come upstairs after I've worked. Then I call it looking over my garden.
1: Exactly.
0: I like to look out in, on the deck and look at everything.
1: Yeah, I do too.
0: And then I think, oh, I should pull that or I should trim this.
1: Yeah, you
0: and,
1: get more of an aerial view.
0: Yes, exactly.
1: Yeah. And I do that an awful lot too.
0: Yes, I enjoy it so much.
1: Yeah.
0: I'm glad that we have such good growing weather.
1: Right, It's been a beautiful I think it's been a beautiful summer for growing.
0: It has, yes. It's dry.
1: It's slow,
0: yes.
1: But I like it. And right now it's too dry and you have to, I have to water, but I still, you know, it reassures me with all the climate change issues everyone is having that we're having some cool temperatures here.
0: Yes. Oh.
1: You know, because gardening is changing no matter where you are.
0: Yes.
1: So,
0: yes, it is.
1: Well, Jean, I would like to thank you so much for coming on today. It's just been a real pleasure, and it's always a pleasure to walk by your house and see your beautiful, beautiful garden and to walk downtown and see George Mark Park that is alive and well.
0: It's been a pleasure visiting with you. Thank you.
1: Okay. Well, everybody, this has been Jean Smith and Suzanne V.A. Smith with the Garden Conversation, and we both hope you have a wonderful day.
2: 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It's 9 o'clock, and that means it's time for the Community Calendar, which is brought to you in part by the Haines Chamber of Commerce, promoting economic growth and advocating for the Haines business Hainesboro business community, with information at haineschamber.org or on social media, and you can reach them at 766-2202. On this Thursday, August 6th, happy birthdays go out to Darlene Bolick, Tiffany DeWitt, Deanna Davis, Matt Knorr Jr., and Mitch Snyder, and happy anniversary to Duff and Carla Ray. Today in Haines and Cluckwan, the Cluckwan Community Library is open from 8:30 until 6 p.m. with Fireweed Tea Part 2.

Hydrating Leaves and a tea party at 10 a.m. to noon, and independent beating from noon until 2 p.m. There's strength and stretch 8:30, intermediate tai chi at 9:30, and qigong at 11 a.m. all in the Chilkat Center. The American Bald Eagle Foundation is open from 9 a.m. until 4 today. Haynes Sheldon Museum and the Hammer Museum are open 10 a.m. until 5. The Haynes Public Library will be open 10 a.m. until 7 with the kids' 7-mile saddle adventure hike, 9 a.m. until 3 p.m. Meet at the library at 9 o'clock. That's like right now. The Chilkat Quan Heritage Center is open from noon until 4 today. Parks and Recreation Advisory Committee meeting is at 5:30 at the Haynes Public Library and over Zoom. Wild Core Dance Yoga is canceled for tonight. Planning Commission Title 8 Subcommittee meeting, 6 p.m. in the Haynes Assembly Chambers and over Zoom. Fencing Club, 6 p.m. at the Chilkat Center. Tomorrow in Haynes, the pool opens with a lap swim at 6 a.m., aqua aerobics at 8:30, tot time at 9:30. The American Bald Eagle Foundation opens tomorrow at 9 a.m., and the Haynes Sheldon Museum and the Hammer Museum both open tomorrow at 10 a.m. Today in Skagway, the Rec Center is open until 9 o'clock tonight with chair-based fitness at 10:30 a.m., basketball 1 until 3, restorative yoga 6:15, climbing club 5:30 until 7, and basketball 5:30 until 8. The Klondike Gold Rush Park facilities are open from 9 a.m. until 4:30 today. The Skagway Museum is open 10 a.m. until 4. The Skagway Public Library is open 10 a.m. until 7 with summer reading program, Animal Survival Game, Dinosaur Edition, and that's for ages 6 to 11, and that happens at 10:30. The Skagway Borough Assembly will meet at 7 p.m. in Skagway Assembly Chambers. 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Klondike Gold Rush Park facilities open at 9 a.m. Skagway Museum and the Public Library both open at 10 a.m. The Skagway Senior Center transportation and lunch sign-up, call 907-713-7045. Call that number today if you want those services. Now, here's a tune I'm sure many of you are familiar with, this what the topic that Aaron Heist has written about.

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1: awa
0: amantombazane ayazo.
2: She's a rich girl, she don't try to hide it, diamonds on the soles of her shoes.

All right, that was what was that? That was Diggity Diggity D by DJ I Han Inham I Ilham. Maybe that was it. And before that, we heard Do It Again by Steely Dan. Trailer Park Troubadours did Living in Aluminum. Indivo did 16 Tons. Jackson Browne, Doctor My Eyes. Bob Dylan, My Back Pages. It's a wonderful concert with Tom Petty, Roger McGuinn, Neil Young, Eric Clapton, and George Harrison all joining in. Paul Simon, Diamonds on the Soles of Her Shoes. And we started out with Milk Run by Aaron Heiss. That's a fun tune. It's 9:35, and that means it's time for listener personals. A camera was found at Chilkoot State Park. It's been turned into the Haines Police Department. And did you pick up a Cook's magazine from the Haines Public Library entrance on Monday, August 3rd, with a beautiful Bailey Pearson print of salmon, lemon, and seaweed tucked inside? A series of complicated yet irrelevant details led to its accidental placement there, and a friend in the Yukon really misses it. If you can help, call Andrea at 907-207-7822. And finally, Reba Hilton, can you pick up Linda Brazak, radio station premiums and send them to her? Thank you. Listener personals will be heard again during Backcountry with your host, Susie McCartney, and she'll be reading listener personals around 4:35. Nope, around 1:35. And then Angie Pappas will be reading listener personals around 4:35 during flashbacks and fresh tracks. One PSA here, due to weather conditions and fires in the area, Haines Police Department announces a ban on permitted burns until further notice. Barbecue grills and fire rings are still allowed at this time. For questions, call the Haines Police Department at 766-2121. And where are we going here? I did that one. So many tunes, so much music, so little time.

All right, that's Steve Miller with Living in the USA, a little time filler there. Before that, we heard Brian Setzer with Jump, Jive, and Wail, Stevie Ray Vaughan, Pride and Joy, Eric Clapton, J.J. Cale, When This War Is Over, and we started out with Living in the USA by Steve Miller. Okay, it is 9:56, and that means it's time for the Earth, Air, and Water Report for this Thursday.

delays. Today's ferry is the Hubbard, arriving in Haines at 11:45 this morning, arriving in Skagway at 1:45, departing Skagway at 2:45, and departing Haines at 4:45 p.m., bound for Juneau. The Hubbard returns daily tomorrow through Sunday on the same schedule. We'll have a low tide at 12:49 this afternoon, 4.9 feet. High tide, 7:13 tonight, 15.8 feet. 16 hours and 19 minutes of daylight today. The sun came up at 4:58, and it will set at 9:17. Tomorrow's sunrise will be at 5:01 a.m. Local weather today in Skagway, cloudy, slight chance of showers, highs in the mid-60s, lows in the mid-50s. Friday, chance of showers, highs in the low 60s, lows in the mid-50s. And on Saturday, cloudy, chance of showers, highs in the low 50s, lows in the mid-50s. Haines, Deshu, Clukwan, and the Chilkat Valley today, cloudy, highs 60 to 68, lows in the low 50s. Friday, mostly cloudy, chance of showers, highs 58 to 66, lows in the low 50s. And on Saturday, cloudy, chance of showers, highs 59 to 65, lows in the low 50s. The marine forecast calls for high pressure over the Gulf that remains in place, bringing a nightly marine layer, areas of fog and drizzle across the panhandle, and daily sea breezes. Winds in the Gulf are expected to be channeled along prominent coastal capes. Local waters today, south wind 10 knots, increasing to 15 knots in the afternoon, seas 2 to 3 feet. Friday, south wind, 15 knots, seas 3 feet. And on Saturday, south wind 15 knots, seas at 3 feet. I'd like to thank you so much for tuning in this morning. This is Joni. I always enjoy spending my Thursday morning right here on your community radio station. Stay tuned. We'll be The Pulse at the top of the hour. 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

production of WHYY in Philadelphia. You can find us wherever you get your podcasts. Our health and science reporters are Alan Yu and Liz Tung. Charlie Kyer is our engineer, and this week we had additional engineering from Julian Hertzfeld. Our producers are Nicole Curry and Lindsay Lazarski. I'm Mike and Scott. Thank you for listening.

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1: 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You'll hear a lot of spoken word, conversations, and also stories, songs. 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Gnashchish, right here on KHNS Haines, Skagway, Klukwan.

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0: That was Pulling, sung in the Yupik language by Bumyua. 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
0: Our next clip is a conversation with Heather Powell and Hans Chester, recorded by A. Douglas Callender during the 5th International Conference on Language Documentation and Conservation at the University of Hawaii at Manoa. At the time, Tlingit was spoken by about 500 people. 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
3: Ach Shagun Dadu Ach Just a dot. Something's not changed. You came away, Sahuahi Kwa. Yeah, Ishagun dot. One can in the Achantu Dahu Jihikwa, Achikotangi, Ach excuse you. Was a mistake, yes, in a
4: mistake.
3: Yeah, I think I can has to eat Russia too at Yadki. A mistake, yes, in a dasawa, mistake, how was where your duck? Oh, mistake away, yes, in a where was steak, yes, sick. Dasawa, mistake, where your duck? How was mistake away, ye yowsy claw, Mr. Nakishan. Mr. Mistake again! Yisai aya kech, Mr. Nakishan, aya khatuti, Mr. Mistake aya khat.
4: Away, Yisai.
3: Chatak away. Hesh wasa uti. Ye way yowsy claw, ye dog. It's okay to make mistakes. That's how you learn, Mr. Mistake.
4: Ah, yeah. Hi, it's
3: KDG.
4: Yes, I am. Hi, Silko has your Katanga. Yes, I
3: am. K hallway to Kanahutu Adi Kayatki was Kunwan do Ikasaushi today. Tchakadie de skunde khwaguri how Mr. Mistake hey kwasa ti
4: kwa chu ke ole
3: ha
4: skund Shkunsai.
3: Ah.
4: Shkunsai.
3: Gwalli chad y gach dwi sa asiag dewe.
4: Cech.
3: Gwalli wisdeig clyn dewe. 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A wisdeig a ia.
4: Wisdeig. Cech.
3: Gwall hwyd. 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

0: That was What a Wonderful World, sung in the Haida language by Terry Lynn Williams-Davidson. Let's continue in the Tlingit language with Margaret Dutson and George Davis.
1: Carnation Island, no idea what's up. Art. I thought that was so cool. How was it to recognize the idea of the cook at the cut at the John, the key art, the Carnation Island, the dog is a loon. Ah, this yechit ego ye at cow a shoe. Oh, Natsky Naku show us yet. Cough she hit us to sigh. Cacocodal cut had say a gack. The way. Akhokas taku khawa wataban ka. Ya an, ya ayes ya tiye ya an kha. Atku likasya. Kakat khwa ya ado asak.
2: What's it?
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1: You at. 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Awa has quatle. Shah, ye hotle. Shah has out, ye echtle. 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Ye nathen ertle, wa shah yatu sliku. A cow Hasuti hiskat lewakat, the get et et good as is. Has to ye hoot lat lew shot yak. Ours echt tenuous as at the heat de. Adert so does to reh at kakati reha yatke. Adert so as to reh at kakati has to race. Haya a joy a heart. A diagonal to a net. On you as Rasli at go echt. Our Tesh Koskun a cowenic da soquiak quadri. 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

0: That was Doc Tunk, sung by Robbie Littlefield of Sitka. 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
1: That's because of discrimination. Newspaper cutting has cashed Ha Atua sigutete hasatiye. 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A jin shakti yake. To your Congress kati you kawa newspaper kati kishiti. Ya ante ach a aswo. 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Ye has a gochsaku. Ye in kahanik. Ik ee at the ye. Aho aslinket. 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
2: Gunal chi shaya ia achi.

0: That was Lovebird's Song by Sandra Segundo from her album Digudnaeu Sigai, I Can Feel the Ocean, in the Haida language. Let's continue with Marge
1: Dutson. In the 50s, 60s, yes, Kuwanuk. Yeah, Hayat Kia at Nesquin, Yetsia College to Yuya Kutku Ah, Achin Kawanik. Yes, I was Yusaya Sako. Yes, Atku to Atik Hak to Sneak. Congress. 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Achu on a swig. Yerto, tuyati. How? 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Yes, he is child, Hatsati, cut. Akahu, Katanin. He did quite there. As I have to wound. Chawa ee in a canicoyan tisiku de wakoa. Ye ayakawa geyata. Achtua siku. So, in Kahanika, try in Kahanika, Punahatio do a jirar, Kitchen Hatsatakota. Okay, Elushke, witchcraft, use I a sako, Hayu Atanke. He who eats a canic. El Josecuta, see, yes, I yes, kitchen dog, Sakushke, a dead head. That sukshia ach ishak achwalus. Does say a witchcraft you do a sack ish. Not when I was 5. Kadenya had now at the Oakadak Tuchtishat. Das saya witchcraft, you say a sack date patch. Yehadu sika. He who ha eat a sakanik sika. It's like that at Yisiku, yeah, I wear the Ayahasku one. That's who she gets you, has to you, I think. A and B, convention, the Kuwati Nahish, and Kauka Keawati. The gay thing, it tells just Elizabeth Proudovich. Yeah, who what they are, think it. They can't call when a casahinin. A and B meeting when Isaiah was he. A hinkatunik kaka kaksakun in his chuk or tooch. Shkas reite kirch. Ye case like what he at dach. I'll ya kuchash kichan was hasatin meeting. But I'll ya kushke. Chan was a teen meeting. Aya. How to was it good like Kachu's kuwa. Aja. Clinket and hide the 7 million. I just saw what here. hast du zu wutsch kutlet, te kegach tussla uch. 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No Indians or dogs allowed. Douglas Inn. It was a good day, say ya. Ach, ish kutlet ka uwa ya. 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Awakhatu. No Indians or dogs allowed in this premises. It was a good that. They had Kasake over to Kadin, they had no wati. A goat of Kadin Shkahwati too. Kahit Kasay did to wati. Hosik quarters yet he had to chatty a quart. The gay has think it a jay at night. Yet ye tee that. As I are you to snack at the air, hired in the shan at night, chuankanins. A ye ha, hosti, just cheat her do what he. Identity, that got you, ye sack. Hosti cheat her to do was a hanso. A hanpa school you to what.
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0: Listening to KHNS Haines, Skagway, and Kluckwan. It is Thursday, August 6th, 2026. Looking at the weather today, Skagway area cloudy with a chance of showers, highs in the mid-60s, lows in the mid-50s. And for Haines Day Shoe, Kluckwan and the Chilkat Valley today, cloudy, high 60 to 68, lows in the low 50s. The Haynesboro Clerk's Office will conduct a short training for anyone contemplating running for borough office on Monday, August 10th, 5:30 to 7:30 p.m. in Assembly Chambers and over Zoom. This is a non-mandatory informational meeting only. For questions about running for office, call the Clerk's Office at 766-6402 or email clerk@haines.ak.us. We've got the world coming up next at 12, followed by Backcountry at 1 with Susie McCartney, all coming up right here. KHNS, Haines Skagway, and Kluckwan.
1: With a deal in progress to reopen the Strait of Hormuz, Iran appears to have the upper hand.
2: They believe the U.S. really wants a deal, and that could incentivize some pretty hard bargaining.
1: How Iran could emerge with more control than ever over the critical waterway. I'm Marco Werman, also 81 years after the atomic bombing of Hiroshima, a survivor's long-lost memoir.
3: He did not blame the United States, but he wanted people to know what really happened.
1: And in the intense heat of India, a double solution to cool homes and boost the local economy.
4: She tells me that she has the option to use her wages to buy a dress or buy things for her kids.
1: Plus, Latvia and Lithuania both lay claim to cold beet soup. Even rappers are weighing in on the best borscht.
5: Stink soup from Latvia, get it through your head. Lithuania, step back, it's Latvia's game.
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6: BBC News with Sue Montgomery. U.S. researchers say they have used artificial intelligence to design completely new viruses, the first time whole genomes have been successfully designed by AI. The breakthrough has been heralded as a significant turning point in science, but has also prompted questions over safety and biosecurity. Here's our health and science correspondent, James Gallagher.
7: This is a significant leap in the power of AI. It's already been used to invent new antibiotics and vaccines, but this is now a whole genome, the entire genetic code of a virus, being designed by AI. The work was performed at Stanford University. The AI was trained using DNA from a range of organisms. It was then tasked with designing new viruses known as phage that infect bacteria rather than people. Out of 300 AI designs tested in the lab, 16 were able to infect and replicate inside E. coli bacteria.
6: The United States has imposed sanctions on Cuba's armed forces minister and the military's supply network. A series of companies and individuals have been targeted, making it harder for international companies to do business with Cuban state-run and military-owned enterprises. Among those sanctioned is the chief of the general staff. The U.S. government is facing mounting questions about the state of its military arsenal after President Trump angrily denied reports of a munitions shortage that could hinder its operations against Iran. It comes after CBS News reported that the Pentagon had gone through much of its global stockpile of long-range precision missiles during the war, citing two unnamed sources.

PRXFoundation.org by the PRX Ambassador Council, whose members include Paul Atwater Connolly, Helen and Russell Pine, and the Sarlo Family Foundation. The World's theme music is composed by Ned Porter. 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

Well, good afternoon, Haynes America and listening audience. It's a backcountry show with me, Susie. Time is now 1 o'clock, and you are listening to KHNS Haynes, Skagway, and Clukwan in a world of varying choices. 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Well, it is a beautiful day in the neighborhood. A little bit of cloud cover tempering the sun, but it's quite delightful out there. Actually, I did stop to smell the roses on my way into the station, literally. They smell so sweet and wonderful. And some gust of wind actually blew a bunch of dried rose petals into the floor. So it was like this beautiful personal procession walking among rose petals to come up to the station. So darn glad to be here, play some country music, purvey some relevant local information, and I'm happy to take any requests. In theory, if you have something that you're hankering to hear over the next 2 hours and you'd like me to play it, give us a call, 766-2020 or 983-2853, or you can hit me up on my digital leash. Let's start the show off with some Brent Cobb, When Country Came Back to Town.

the Gourds going to El Paso. Before that, we heard from Sturgill Simpson, Living the Dream, and started off today's show with Brent Cobb, When Country Came Back to Town. Well, it comes to town 5 days a week here from 1 to 3. So, woohoo! Any hoodles? Couple of important announcements. I do want to let everyone in the local area listening that due to weather conditions and fires in the area, the Haines Police Department has announced a burn ban on permitted burns until further notice. Barbecue grills and fire rings are still allowed at this time. And if you have questions about any or all of that, you just call the Haines Police Department at 766-2121. Also, Haniacs, people of the Chilkat Valley, the CVP, Chilkat Valley Preschool is hosting a fundraiser dinner this upcoming Monday, August 10 at 5 p.m. at the American Legion, featuring chicken parmesan with broccoli and garlic bread. Ooh, sounds like dinner is made. Everyone's welcome. Personally, this DJ hopes to see you there. For questions, you can email chilkatvalleypreschool@gmail.com. And as well, the Haynesboro Clerk's Office is going to conduct a short training for anyone contemplating running for borough office. That as well will be Monday, August 10th, 5:30 to 7:30 p.m. in the assembly chambers and over Zoom. This is a non-mandatory informational meeting only. For questions about running for office, call the clerk's office at 766-6402 or email clerk@haines.ak.us. Time is now 1:19. We are scheduled for listener personals coming up shortly, so you have some time if you want to get something on the ring. Our 1:35 reading is fast approaching. Or if you have any LP that's been out that is no longer relevant, you could let us know, and that would be cool. In the meantime, we're going to hear from some ladies of country with a triple shot. Boom, boom, as they say. Starting off with Emmylou Harris. Never Can Tell.

that's right. That was Brennan Lee along with Asleep at the Wheel. If Tommy Duncan's voice was booze, well, she'd stay drunk all the time. If you didn't know who that reference was, well, he's one of the founding members of the Texas Playboys. Oh, that sweet, sweet Texas swing. I could listen to that all day and half the night, I tell you what, and probably the next day, too. Well, my triple shot of the ladies turned into more after we heard from some royalty there with Ms. Patsy Cline walking after midnight and Loretta Lynn. Don't come home from drinking with loving on your mind, something like that. Kicking doors down so we could walk through them. Pretty cool. We heard from Margot Silker with Tehachapi. Boy, that's just a fun word to say, isn't it? Say it with me three times. Tehachapi, Tehachapi, Tehachapi. I almost want to say Gesundheit. Anyhow. And then Emmylou Harris with a cover of Never Can Tell, C'est la vie. Time's now 1:35, and I guess I'm going to have to play some Texas Swing after listener personals, but that's not a problem. So, listeners, let's get personal. A camera was found at Chilkoot State Park. It has been turned into the Haines Police Department. No further information is available at this point. Also, hey, did you pick up a Cook's magazine or did someone you know? So maybe you can pass it along if you've got the inside scoop. Pass on the information. Did you pick up a Cook's magazine from the Haines Public Library entrance on Monday, August 3rd, with a beautiful Bailey Pearson print of salmon, lemon, and seaweed tucked inside? A series of complicated yet irrelevant details led to its accidental placement there, and a friend in the Yukon really misses it. If you can help, call Andrea, 907-205-7822. Come on, let's be helpers. You Cook Magazine scorer, do the right thing. The prints were not a bonus, so if you were the person who picked it up, or if you know who it is, let's write this unfortunate or this series of unfortunate events for our Yukon friend. Hey, Reba Hilton, can you pick up Linda Brazak's radio station premiums and send them to her? Thanks. And this just in. I did not hear this one this morning. Or maybe I just wasn't listening, but it's a relatively new one. Chipper the dog, boo, has been missing from the Deshute Drive since yesterday afternoon. And he's a 40-pound Texas heeler, black with white spots and patches, wearing a green collar. If you see Chipper, please call Austin at 907-303-3242. That's a good boy. Okay. Well, thanks for playing. Thanks for sharing. Listener personals is your space for sharing personal messages throughout the Upper Lynn Canal and beyond. 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Hey, Skagway. The Skagway Rec Center's Senior Activities Program continues with a zipline adventure. Woo! That's coming up next Wednesday, August 12th. Meeting at the Rec Center at 10:30 a.m. Space is limited and participants must be able-bodied. Sign up in advance is required. For questions and to sign up, call 983-2679. Well, what constitutes a senior, actually? Do you have to get the AARP mailings? Maybe I have a plan for Wednesday, maybe. Well, that's cool. All right. And what else do we have here? Ha! Wow. Skagway, again,
The Rec Center Senior Activities Program continues with a tour of the Klondike Brewery Thursday, August 13 at 2 p.m. The tour includes hors d'oeuvres and a beer flight tasting. Sign up in advance is required, and for questions and to sign up, 983-2679. Well, that sounds like a whole lot of fun as well. Ah, cool. One more tidbit before we get back to some music. The Skagway Public Library invites first to fifth graders to wear their favorite pajamas and bring their favorite stuffed animal to a late night library stuffed animal lock-in next Friday, August 12th. August 14 from 6 to 9 p.m. They will watch a movie and have breakfast for dinner. Stuffies can stay for an overnight adventure and be picked up on Saturday. For questions, call the library at 983-BOOK. That's B-O-O-K. Well, that sounds like so much fun happening in Skagway. That is so fun. Okay, let's go ahead and play some music, and I have a treat for you. We will get to some Texas Swing, but I've been wanting to play this for a couple of songs now, and now here we are. This is brand new from YMSB, and if you don't know who that is, I'll say it out for you. That's a Yonah Mountain string band. This is my brush with fame. A long, long time ago in a universe far, far away, I lived in Nederland, Colorado, worked in a restaurant, and I can remember having some hootenannies at after hours with some of the members of Yonder Mountain String Band. We were hanging out, playing some music, and there were dudes in chef coats holding some fiddles and singing into some microphones. That is a case of I knew them when. Isn't that so fun? Anyway, I need a little sip of beverage here. A little froggy in my throat. Any hoodles, let's hear this track off their new CD, Good as True, 2026. This is so new. It's so awesome. Okay, so here we go. CD number one. And boom. This is track four, Barroom Feather Radio Edit.

Brand new cut off of Good Is True, new CD out by Yonder Mountain String Band. Hey, I'm just so excited to be alive, and I have about 1,000 tabs open upstairs in my noggin, and I meant to let you know that all those fabulous listener personals that we are privy to are underwritten by Regal Realty. Mandy Regal's locally owned brokerage serving residential and commercial real estate needs in Haynes and Skagway. More info at 907-465-7555. And with that, let's hear from Bob Wills and Tommy Duncan with the Texas Playboys, Bubbles in My Beer.

so I stop eating steak. And I'll go back to beans. I'll pick up a tennis spot in Prescott, I know, right in the Bronx, in the big rodeo.

Poulter Wall. Sir, that rich baritone voice and old man-like narrative singing is produced by a human being that was born after I graduated from college. Shoot dang. That was some good stuff. Coulter Wall with Cowpoke. For that, we heard from Melissa Carper, Making Memories, and some, good old Texas Playboys, Bubbles in My Beer. It is time to get to business here with the local weather, so let's go ahead and get to that. What are we looking at? Well, I'll tell you, Skagway. Today, cloudy with a slight chance of showers, highs in the mid-60s, lows in the mid-50s. And tomorrow, that would be Friday, cloudy again, chance of showers becoming likely late with highs in the low 60s and lows in the mid 50s as well. And Saturday looks about the same. So just about what you're seeing today is what's going to be happening for the next 3 days, barring any unforeseen contrails or anything like that. Haines, Day Shoe, Clukwan, and the Chilkat Valley today. Cloudy, slight chance of showers, highs 60 to 68, lows in the low 50s. And Friday, mostly cloudy, chance of showers, becoming likely late, highs 58 to 66, lows in the low 50s. And Saturday, cloudy, chance of showers, 59 to 65, lows in the low 50s. Yeah, barring any unforeseens. I said contrails, but, you know, I meant chemtrails. We'll see. Those lines in the sky are kind of freaky, aren't they, when they happen? Marine forecast, high pressure over the Gulf remains in place, bringing a nightly marine layer, areas of fog and drizzle across the panhandle, and a daily sea breeze. Winds in the Gulf are expected to be channeled along

Yes, the time is now 2 o'clock. You are listening to the sound of my voice now, saying, this is KHNS, Haines, Skagway, and Klukwan. Stay tuned. We got another hour of country and Western music coming up for you.

0: And some of the families whose relatives died in last summer's Legionnaires outbreak in Harlem. Those suits claim a breakdown in the city's testing that failed to warn residents they could be exposed to it. The bacteria was traced to nearly a dozen cooling towers in the neighborhood. Seven people died. Lakeisha Plowden lost her husband, Bruce Scott, during the outbreak. She says it's been a struggle.
1: It's very hard because I have to deal with it. And, you know, I'm a single mother now, so we don't have her best friend, and we don't have my soulmate anymore.
0: Civil rights lawyer Ben Crump is representing the patients.
2: Accountability is essential, not only to provide justice for those who were harmed, but to ensure that a tragedy like this never happens in Harlem or anywhere else in New York in the future.
0: Lawyers for the city say they're reviewing the lawsuits. Federal health officials say jalapenos are linked to a nationwide outbreak of salmonella. The CDC has issued a recall for the peppers grown in Mexico and primarily distributed to Mexican-style restaurants in the United States, including Chipotle, which stopped serving them immediately and also were sold by wholesale. Most people who get salmonella get an upset stomach within a few hours to a week, and most recover soon. I'm Janine Herbst, NPR News.
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4: And that's my cue. Welcome back, friends, neighbors, to hour two of the Backcountry Show. This is Susie McCartney sitting up here in the saddle, guiding us through this musical adventure, this journey. Kind of recognizing I've had some sort of vintage vibes going on, and I'm digging it. I'm digging it. Speaking of vintage, the Skagway Public Library invites everyone to celebrate Skagway legend Harriet Pullen's birthday and Women's Equality Day. Woohoo! Next Saturday, August 15, 1 to 3 p.m. in the library's community room. There will be treats and a variety of teas. For questions, call the library at 983-BOOK. All right. That's awesome. So, welcome, Ruby Princess, and the throngs of people visiting our fabulous gem of neighborhoods here, whether you are listening from Skagway or Haines or from your stateroom. I don't know. Takes all types. 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So that's awesome. Thank you so much for everyone who threw down for our recent fundraiser and for the ongoing support, which we so graciously receive. What else do I want to let you know about? And I'm about to play some more music. Don't you worry about that. Hey, the Toxinook Watershed Council's Apples and Bears program connects volunteer fruit pickers with fruit tree owners to reduce negative human bear encounters and to remove fruit before it becomes a bear attractant. Fruit tree owners can list their trees on TWC's registry, and volunteers will contact them about harvesting. 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Yes, let's work together to make it a great experience for all. And I just found just recently, I mean, I'm talking about moments ago, found a cover of one of my favorite songs in this genre. And so I'm going to play it for you. And this goes out to absolutely everyone who needs to hear it. Although probably if you need to hear it the most, you might not be listening. I don't know. myself included. This is, once again, some fabulous advice, life advice in the form of a country music, of a country song. This is Billy Strings doing Roger Allen Wade's smash hit, "If You're Gonna Be Dumb, You Gotta Be Tough." Ain't that the truth?

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And I've got some habits I can't shake. I ain't the sharpest knife in the drawer, but I know enough to know

down and out. I've been left and right and wrong. I walked the walk and I ran my mouth.

Hey. Well, we took a sharp turn from our old-timey vibes there for a moment. threw in some Dolly Parton for Getting Happy. For that was Alain Toussaint with Yes We Can Can, some Valerie June, Shakedown, and Lake Street Drive with Good Kisser. Started that long set off with Billy String's version, "If you're gonna be dumb, you gotta be tough." Words to live by, friends. We are going to have the community calendar coming up in just about 4 minutes. And in that time, I found a good one. Gosh, I was almost gonna play, I will play it, I won't tell you, but I mean it's really all over the place with what a girl could play, what a person could play up here, from Getting Happy to Oh Death. Might play that one before it's all done, but right now let's hear from Michael Hurley with A Hog of the Forsaken. Do tell.

And now you know about the Hog of the Forsaken. So fun. That was, who was that? Michael Hurley. All right. Everyone. And it's time now for the PM edition of the community calendar for this Thursday, August 6th, stardate 2026. I'd love to wish very happy birthdays to Darlene Bullock, Tiffany DeWitt, Dana Davis, Matt Knorr Jr., and Mitch Snyder. Happy birthday to all of y'all. And wish a very happy anniversary to Duff and Carla Ray. And to anyone else who's celebrating in secret, or at least not on the radio. Today in Haines and Clocquan, the American Bald Eagle Foundation and the Jilkat Kwan Heritage Center are both open until 4 p.m. The Haines Sheldon Museum and the Hammer Museum are open until 5 p.m. The Clocquan Community Library is open until 6 p.m. The Haines Public Library is open until 7. The Parks and Recreation Advisory Committee meeting is at 5:30 p.m. at the Haines Public Library and over Zoom. Wildcore dance yoga is canceled tonight. The Planning Commission Title 18 Subcommittee meeting is at 6 p.m. in the Haines Assembly Chambers as well over Zoom. And Fencing Club this evening at 6 p.m. in the Chilkat Center. Tomorrow in Haines, the pool opens with lap swim at 6 a.m., aquarobics at 8:30 a.m., and tot time at 9:30 a.m. The American Bald Eagle Foundation opens at 9 a.m. The Haines Sheldon Museum and the Hammer Museum both open at 10 a.m. The Haines Public Library opens at 10 a.m. with story time at 11. And the Haines Senior Center transportation and lunch sign-up is available by calling 766-2383. Today in Skagway, the Skagway Museum is open until 4 p.m. The Klondike Gold Rush Park facilities are open until 4:30 p.m. The Skagway Public Library is open until 7 p.m. The Rec Center is open until 9 p.m. with restorative yoga at 6:15, climbing club from 5:30 till 7, and basketball from 5:30 to 8. The Skagway Borough Assembly meets at 7 p.m. in the Assembly Chambers. 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And tomorrow in Skagway, the Rec Center opens at 5 a.m. with toddler time at 10:30. The Klondike Gold Rush Park facilities open at 9 a.m. And the Skagway Museum and Public Library open at 10 a.m. And the Senior Center transportation and lunch sign-up is available tomorrow. Please call today to make arrangements, 907-713-7045. Do I like the sound of my own voice sometimes? Yes. Yes, I do. You too can come speak live to the radio listening world by signing up to become a volunteer DJ. It's such fun. I have something brand new that I'm about to play. This is the Weary Ramblers off their album Driftwood 2026. Pretty rad. It's all happening right now. Let's listen to track 3. 3 minutes and 24 seconds of goodness. This is Roll On, Rose. Boop, and...

Well, Black, what was that? Black Oak, Arkansas, Jim Dandy. For that, we heard the Oak Ridge Boys with Come On In and Driftwood with Roll On Rose. I'm going to give you a little inside scoop how it works. Okay, you're a DJ. Sometimes you have a set list planned out. I've done that. I have come up with a heap and help of music that I know I want to play. And then sometimes it is just free association. So here I am sitting here with a couple of songs I've got queued up next, and I look over to my left and I'm looking at the board. It's like this big Sudoku puzzle or, whatever, with all of our radio shows through the day of the week over across the one way, and then the shows going down, and then it's a fill in the blank, or it's like a bingo card. I guess, or something like that, with who's filling in what shows. I look over and I see Jim Daniels to the rescue. So shout out for Monday flashbacks. Shout out to one of the newest rock solid DJs that's showing up and covering shows all over. Way to go, Jim, to the rescue. Any hoodles, it's 2:44, and I'm gonna get back to some music. And I got this one that I wanted to play. Here's a classic. Roger Miller with Dang Me.

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And I'm the seventh out of seven sons. My pappy was a pistol, I'm a son of a gun. I said, dang me, dang me. They ought to take a rope and hang me high from the highest tree. Woman, would you?

Oh, that's me. Old Crow Medicine Show, take him away. Well, I guess this is the ode to the inevitable. Ralph Stanley, oh, death. It's coming for us all sooner or later, right? Roger Miller, dang me, hang me. That was my inspiration. Any hoodles. And then we heard from Black Oak, Arkansas, Jim Dandy. La, la, la. It is now time for the PM edition of the Earth, Air, and Water Report for this Thursday, August 6th, 2026. The highway conditions are as follows. Bare road all around. There are bear on the road this time of year, so be watchful. Alaska Highway, bare roads, no notes. Klondike Highway, bare roads, blasting at 2 p.m. at the 3.3-mile quarry with flaggers and a short closure. Rockfall mitigation, 7 to 11 p.m. between 4.8 and 5.4 mile with flaggers. Highway is closed from 11 p.m. to 7 a.m. Oops. Stand by. Okay. Haines Highway, bare roads, road work between 20 and 25 mile, 5:30 a.m. to 5:30 p.m. Monday through Saturday with single lanes. Expect delays. Today's ferry is the Hubbard. Departing Skagway at 2:45 p.m. Departing Haines, 4:45 p.m. The Hubbard is bound for Juneau. It returns daily tomorrow through Sunday with a Haines arrival, 11:45 a.m. Skagway arrival, 1:45 p.m. Skagway departure, 2:45 p.m. and Haines departure, 4:45 p.m. Bound for Juneau. The tide always moving. Who does the tide wait for? That's right, no one. And where is it at right now? High tide will be at 7:13 p.m., 15.8 feet. Low at 2:14 a.m. on the morrow, 1.9 feet, and high at 8:42 a.m., 11.5 feet. We are in the throes of 16 hours and 19 minutes of daylight today. Tonight's sunset is 9:17 p.m., and tomorrow the sun is expected to rise 5:01 a.m. How about that? That's pretty fun. 2:55 on the clock. Angie is prepping herself for flashbacks and fresh tracks. Always a good show. Local weather. Well, this is the bag for the next 3 days here. What we see is what we get. Today, Friday, and Saturday, cloudy with a slight chance of showers. Highs in the mid to low 60s, lows in the 50s. For Haines Day Shoe, Cluck One in the Chilkat Valley today, pretty much samesies. Slight chance of showers, cloudy. 60 to 68 highs today, lows in the low 50s. Tomorrow, that's Friday, more likely to rain late. Highs 58 to 66, lows in the low 50s. Saturday, 59 to 65 highs, lows in the low 50. That's same. This is what we got. This is what we have. In the marine forecast, a high pressure over the Gulf remains in place, bringing a nightly marine layer with areas of fog and drizzle across the Panhandle and a daily sea breeze. Winds in the Gulf are expected to be channeled along prominent coastal capes. Local waters, south wind 10 to 15 knots, seas to 2 to 3 feet. Friday and Saturday, samesies, south wind marked at a solid 15 knots, seas 3 feet. Pretty average for our neighborhood. Well, it's just about the end of our time together. Thank you for joining any and all of today's backcountry show. This
has been, is, and will continue to be Susie, showing up to do this awesome public service. I love it. I love volunteering at the radio station. And you too can feel the love if you get a hankering for that. We're always in need for new recruits here. Speaking of new recruits, the Haynes Pool is offering children's swim lessons for all skill levels on Monday, Wednesday, and Friday afternoons now through August 14th, 1 to 1:30 for non-swimmers and 1:30 to 2 for emerging swimmers. For more information, call the pool, 766-2666. And you should know, for funsies, you can support KHNS by attending a benefit concert featuring Seattle-based, Alaskan-born indie rock band, The Whiskey Class, tomorrow night. I've been a part of The Whiskey Class myself.

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I don't know about you, but I am enjoying the ride. And you're listening to KHNS Haynes Skagway and Cluck One, a little after 3 o'clock. 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All right, we're going to get down to it here, but first I am going to tell you that you can support KHNS by attending a benefit concert featuring Seattle-based, Alaskan-born indie rock band Whiskey Class tomorrow night at Skagway Brewing or Saturday night at the Chilcat Center. 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All right, we're just going to dive into the music here, and you know the rules. If you want to make a request, you know where I am, 766-2020 or 983-2853. And a reminder to my friends, no, I don't bring my cell phone into the studio with me. So if I can get my hands on it and if it doesn't annoy me too much, I'll probably play it for you. Here is Eric Clapton, a.k.a. Derek and the Dominoes.

Little rooster out on the fence post crowing. Here comes the storm like a big rig rolling. Here comes the storm like a big rig flying.

That's the Ragbirds with Alleyway Saints. Josh Ritter before that with Feels Like Lightning. Derek and the Dominoes did Layla, of course. And the Grateful Dead started us off with Hell in a Bucket, because, you know, we are. And due to weather conditions and fires in the area, the Haines Police Department announces a ban on permitted burns until further notice. Barbecue grills and fire rings are still allowed at this time. For questions, call the Haines Police at 766-2121. That came in earlier this week. That has not changed yet. We'll let you know if it does. And the next Garden City Market is coming up this Saturday, August 8th, 3 to 5 p.m. on the east deck of Skagway Brewing. This is a monthly gathering featuring local artisans, gardeners, cooks, and bakers. For more information or to become a vendor, call or text 907-612-0267. All right, it is time for our community calendar, which is underwritten by Port Chilcoot Distillery Tasting Room in historic Fort Seward, serving spirits and craft cocktails Thursday to Saturday, 2 to 9 p.m., and Sunday to Wednesday, noon to all aboard time on ship days. More at portchilcootdistillery.com and on social media. So this is our community calendar for Thursday, August 6, 2026. Happy birthday today to Darlene Bollock. Hi, Darlene. Tiffany DeWitt, Dina Davis, Matt Knorr Jr., and Mitch Snyder. And happy anniversary today to Duff and Carla Ray. Today in Haines and Cluckwan, the American Bald Eagle Foundation and the Jill Catquan Heritage Center are open until 4 p.m. The Haines Sheldon Museum and the Hammer Museum are open until 5. The Cluckwan Community Library is open until 6. And the Haines Public Library is open until 7. Parks and Recreation Advisory Committee meeting 5:30 p.m. at the Haines Public Library and over Zoom. Wildcore Dance Yoga is canceled tonight. 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And that is at least some of what is going on in Haines, Skagway, and Cluckwan. The Chilcat Valley Preschool, by the way, is holding a fundraiser dinner next Monday, August 10th, 5 p.m. at the American Legion, featuring chicken parmesan with broccoli and garlic bread. Everyone is welcome. 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All right, we're going to get back to our music. Here is Jason Isbell in the 400 unit from... from 2020. Here we go.

and down this railroad. I'm walking all around, looking up and down this train. All I gotta see is a place for me to grab hold of.

rather poignant from 45 years ago. That's Don McLean, Jerusalem. Jackson Browne before that with Leaving Winslow, with the great line about his mother marrying an oxygenarian ladies' man. The Ragbirds before that with Strange Weather, and Jason Isbell and the 400 Unit started us off with Running with Eyes Closed. And the Haynesboro Clerk's Office will conduct a short training for anyone contemplating running for borough office this coming Monday, August 10th, 5:30 to 7:30 p.m. in Assembly Chambers and over Zoom. This is a non-mandatory informational meeting only. For questions about running for office, call the Clerk's Office at 766-6402 or email clerk at haynes.ak.us. All right, where are we going now? This is new from the Paula Boggs Band.